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1: Eight Big 12 players taken in the first round of the NBA draft. This guy at the very top.
2: Let's send it back to the podium to find out who is the number one pick.
3: With the first pick in the 2026 NBA draft, the Washington Wizards select Anise Dibansa Jr. from Brigham Young University.
1: Anise Dibansa Jr., also known as AJ, the first overall pick. And that's why a lot of people think the Washington Wizards won this draft with that pick right there. Let's hear from AJ on being the number one pick and repping his town, Boston, Massachusetts.
4: Being the number one pick was, it just meant a lot to me. Obviously, me being number one throughout all my high school career, I definitely wanted to be a staple to be number one pick in the NBA draft and be in the same conversation with LeBron James, Cooper Flagg, Allen Iverson, guys like that. And to be a staple in Boston, I mean, I just try to put on for my sake. I mean, Brockton bred, 5'8". I mean, I do everything for them. I like, you know, helping back in the community and just kind of giving kids, like, hope. There's a lot of kids that play basketball out there and think that they can't make it, but once they see me, they're like, okay, like, they might have some hope. I mean, it doesn't have to necessarily be basketball, but anything they do, if they want to be a doctor, an engineer, anything, I just try to be, like, you know, their role model.
5: I know you just recently visited D.C. What did you think of the city, and do you have any message for the fans of the Wizards that you're about to play for?
4: It was amazing. Obviously, I landed, got to meet the staff, got to see the facility. It was great. Recently went to a Mystics game when they played the Liberty. They actually won. I think I might have been some good luck. I'm just super excited to all DC fans. I'm super excited to get there tomorrow and just so ready to work. Summer League coming up soon. I'm just ready to work.
1: Worcester, New Bedford, Brockton, Framingham, the 508. Did you know that Boston's area code was the 508?
6: I did not know that.
1: I did not know that either.
7: Yeah, my dad and my sister went to school. I went to both their I went to a lot of graduations in Boston. Do you know who the best player born and raised in Boston to play in the NBA is?
1: Who?
7: One of the bad boys.
1: Ooh.
7: The baddest
1: one of the
7: bad boys.
1: Bill Laimbeer?
7: Bill Laimbeer. So Bill Laimbeer scored 13,790 points in his NBA career. The most by far. Dana Barros is in second. He played a lot of his career off the bench. So all that Anise Dibansa has to do in his NBA career, DK, is score 14,000 points, and he's going to be the all-time leading scorer of Boston-born players, which is surprising. There's not a long list of guys you would think with the history of success they've had there that would, you know, be motivation for a lot of guys, Dragon Ball, coming up to play that way. But, yeah, Dibansa fast on his way to becoming the best player out of Boston in the NBA.
1: All right, we are about to start round two of the NBA draft. We will not have all the picks for you, but we will let you know as soon as any Arizona Wildcats come off the board and go from there. Jaden Bradley, potentially. Tobey Awaka, possibly. Henry Vassar is likely going to see his name. I would think we might see Henry at the top or near the top of this round here.
7: He's the second most best available player, according to most.
1: There you go.
7: Knicks are what they're saying.
1: Let's take a call right now and chat with our guy, Paul, in Phoenix. You're on DK on the Sports Tip, Wildcats Radio 1290.
8: How you guys doing today? How's
1: good,
8: everything?
1: Paul, how are you?
8: Real good. Hey, a couple things on the whole draft thing. I was sad because by the time that Koa Pete was selected...
1: You were asleep.
8: Well, no. They kind of cut the show was done. It's like, either they went over or whatever, and they kind of... Everything kind of ended abruptly, and it's like,
7: The reason for that is because Koa was not invited to the green room. Towards the end of the draft, they didn't have interviews with them. They didn't have baby pictures for them because they weren't present.
8: Right. Okay. Well, okay. So how about this? Let me do some more griping. How about that? two more gripes. Can the NBA please do something? Again, I'm not saying the NFL's right, okay, but can the NBA do something with this whole, the guy takes up his hat and he's wearing somebody else's hat and then he later gets traded? They gotta fix that. That's either get rid of the hats or just say, no, the trade was made. Here's the hat you're going up with. Now in Koa's case, he would have had to juggle three hats, obviously, I guess, what was going on with him. But there's gotta be a way to fix that. And then as for the sound, they had so many things going on at the arena where it was taken, what was it, Madison Square Garden, right? it was the background noise was just overwhelming sometimes. Like, come on, you guys got to fix that too. So, you know, what can you do? I'm not, again, the NFL, they got 200,000 people. I'm sure there at the NBA draft there is probably 20,000 people. That's just me griping. But I will say this, okay? A.J. DeBonzo, he's going to be a good pro, okay? But the guy who I think, and this is just, I don't know, I'm probably wrong, but I really like what the Bulls did. I like that Wilson kid. I'm telling you, there's something about that kid. I don't know why. There's something about that kid. I think when it comes to pro basketball, I think he's going to be a baller. I think he's going to do some things that I don't think people really realize how good he is.
7: Yeah,
8: and I may be wrong, but you know.
7: You're right. I mean, he's so fluid, especially for his size. And I think Caleb Wilson didn't get quite the national attention simply because North Carolina had another down season. If you saw North Carolina in the top five, top 10 in all the AP rankings, then you would have heard a lot more about Caleb Wilson. But coming into the season, he was the fourth or fifth rated prospect in that class. I mean, people knew what he was about. And obviously the injury late. And, you know, he shared time with Henry Vassar in that backcourt. So they're two different styled players. But I think you're 100% right. I think Caleb Wilson has a crazy ceiling. And if given the keys and has some freedom to develop into one of those, you know, 6'10" point forward type guys, because he has that style of game, I just think the sky's the limit. Yeah,
8: I hope so. I hope so for the young man. Now, as far as looking into the future down the road, maybe even next year's draft, we could all be sitting around going, "Wow, we got two guys in the first round, possibly." Well, you think about it, maybe even three. You think about it, with Krivas and Yvonne, and I can't remember the new freshman who may be a one and done kid.
7: Caleb,
8: is it Holt?
7: Caleb Holt. Yeah, Caleb.
8: Yep. Holt. Okay,
7: another Caleb.
8: So that's another Caleb, exactly. Another possibility. But it's still fun. I'll be walking in there here in a little bit and checking that out. I stepped outside and got
1: why
8: a grill up.
1: There was a run out. We always wonder, like, where all these Calebs, why was there a run on Caleb names 19,
7: there's
1: 20 years
7: so many
1: ago?
7: Braylons in the next 10 years. Bro.
6: A lot of Jalen.
7: Parents name their kids crazy these days.
1: Was there a Caleb of some? There was no Caleb sports, big time Caleb sports guy in the early 2000s that I can remember.
8: Well, remember, David. All the Davids and the Pauls were taken back in the 60s.
1: That's true.
8: And then the JWs, they were taken probably somewhere in the 70s. So they just, everything's just, our names will come back, David. They will. They'll come back. I really believe that. I think they'll come back.
7: You know what my favorite hat changer was? Kobe with the Hornets hat.
8: Yes. You're right.
7: Kobe wore a Hornets hat on the stage after being drafted. We all know it was a prearranged trade for Vlade Divac with the Lakers, so obviously he never suited up for them. But there are pictures out there of Kobe Bryant wearing a Hornets hat on draft night.
8: Can you imagine? That's pretty cool. And who was it that they had? Jefferson and Williams? They had them sign their Topps card. That was kind of a cool moment. Mm. That was great. So and that card's going to end up on one of your Wild Card Wednesdays,
1: maybe,
8: David. Over that bad boy. Go, wait a second. I'm keeping this one for me. No. So hey, and you know what? The good thing is, I'm going to give you guys next week off. Okay. Because
7: thanks,
8: I want
7: bro.
8: You to have a good week off. Okay?
7: Oh, thanks.
8: I know. I just found that out. We just decided you guys take the week off, because then after that, you know what? It's on.
7: Yeah.
8: It's on. I know that somebody, the boys from facilities, were out there working on the lighting system at the stadium. They were doing something, and I don't know if that's part of the lights or if it's part of the sound system, but they're out there working it. They better get our stadium ready for us. It's
1: 74
8: gonna be,
1: days.
8: It's 74. See? There you go. It's gonna be a fun one. So hey guys, enjoy your time off. It's well deserved, and we'll hope that I sure hope Tobey gets picked. He probably somewhere in like the, what do you think, late 40s maybe? If
7: yeah,
8: he does.
7: We're seeing like 49, 50, 51 for both JB and Tobey right now. But I'll tell you what, if he doesn't get drafted, I guarantee you less than a minute later he's gonna have a roster spot on a summer somewhere. League team. Mm-hmm. So
8: absolutely.
7: Regardless,
8: that kid's a worker. They're both workers. They're both workers. That's the thing. That's the nice thing. I've got a nice motor, and they will come in and lead and be leaders when they do a summer league type of, you know.
7: If anybody watched the NBA playoffs this year, Dragon Ball, I would think that physicality would be at a premium, because that was just about as physical an NBA playoff run as we've seen in recent memory.
8: Yep.
7: So Tobey should have a roster spot somewhere if GMs knows what's good for them.
6: At the very least, we will definitely see him in the Vegas summer league for sure, playing a couple of games. That'd
8: be kind of fun. Now, and I'll just leave you with this. David Kelly, don't forget. Remember, you got to still talk to your people back there. December 5th, Madison Square Garden. You got to be there, remember? You're supposed to be there for the St. John's game.
1: Oh, yeah.
8: Arizona St. John's. So tell your people when you're on vacation. Send them an email when you're on vacation on the beach somewhere.
1: I got to see a game at Madison Square Garden, for sure.
8: Have you never seen? I've never seen one either. You've never seen one?
1: I've not. No, I've never been to a game at Madison Square Garden.
8: I think all of us, the four of us, need to go. Let's do it.
1: I've been to games at both Yankee Stadium, but I've never been to Madison Square Garden.
8: You got to tell the people. So, hey, you guys enjoy your weekend, and as always, bear down. We'll talk to you later. Thanks
1: appreciate
8: again.
1: It, Paul. Thank Bye. You so much. Speaking of you mentioned the pick of the Chicago Bulls there. They had a couple of picks in the first round. They also had the 15th pick, which, believe it or not, was the final piece of the trade of Lauri Markkanen back in 2021.
7: I mean, the Oklahoma City Thunder are still cashing in on their tickets from the Paul George trade, which is like 6 years ago. So they really add some of those ticket package, some of those pick packages that they put together are just extended. And you got to think that the rules are changing, but it used to be protected picks. So if you had a pick in the 1 to 10 range, then the team would retain it. Otherwise, it went to the person you traded it to. So some of those picks just last a long time past the initial trade.
6: Yep. And talking about protected picks, Zubac and the Pacers, we just saw that with this year's draft and everything else like that. Now, it gets to a point, DK, where a lot of these trade packages and the residuals that follow from it, it's almost become a countdown to when is the last day for who's the Mets player that always gets paid at the middle of the year?
1: Oh, Bobby Vinny.
7: Yeah, the 25 million contract.
6: I can't say the name because my dad gets mad when I hear about it. But it almost gets to a point
7: where he shall not be named from the Mets.
6: Right, but it almost gets to a point where you start to count them down. Like, okay, is this going to be the last year? Nope, they still got this one. Nope, we still got this residual, and it might not even be something that big. It might just be a second round pick. But at the same time, we're still talking about this trade.
7: Well, didn't the Knicks get 3 second round picks last night?
6: Yep,
7: for that Coa-Pete
6: swap. And then, but it's stuff like we're still talking about like the Luol Deng trade still has some value to it or something of that nature. And that's sadly some of these players. That's the real saving grace of why their name is still remembered over the fact that they're still talking about in that trade.
1: Obviously, that was the pick that sent Lowry to the Cavaliers from Chicago, and then in turn, the Cavaliers a year later traded him to Utah, his current home.
7: I kind of wish that front line had stayed together.
6: Oh, yeah.
7: The 3 7-footers with Lowry at the 3.
1: Yeah,
7: and Garland was just getting started. Like, Garland got drafted around that same time, so that was a fun team to watch. Not that the Cavs aren't fun now, but that was a fun front line to watch with those 3 young big guys.
1: DK on the Sports Tip, 520-848-1290. We're going to talk some soccer coming up. World Cup tonight. El Tri de Color. Is Guillermo Ochoa's memo going to be in the goal tonight for El Tri? We'll ask Ted Prozelsky all of that and more straight ahead. Cricket is getting you home every 20 minutes on the 5 with your traffic and your weather.
9: 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With a collision at Shannon and McGee and Shannon, wreck reported there, crash Valencia to the east of Cardinal and westbound, slowing on Valencia, approaching Cardinal. Valencia, eastbound I-10 at the Valencia off-ramp. That was a vehicle fire and a little bit of slowing there at the eastbound I-10 Valencia off-ramp. And for your weather, an extreme heat warning until 8 tomorrow night, 81 the overnight low, 106 tomorrow, 106 now. I'm Cricket with your Wildcats Radio, 1290 Traffic and Weather Together.
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14: Westwood One presents Today in Women's Sports. Paige Beckers won the WNBA Rookie of the Year award last season, but her Dallas Wings finished at the bottom of the league standings with just 10 wins. The franchise has now entered a new era thanks to some reinforcements. Under first-year head coach Jose Fernandez, Dallas already has 11 victories and just 6 losses after their overtime road win against the Seattle Storm on Monday night. Beckers led the Wings with 27 points. She's been reunited with her college teammate and fellow top pick, AZ Fudd, who had a breakout performance. The first-year guard scored a career-high 26 points as Dallas grabbed their fifth road victory of the season.
15: Yeah, just being aggressive, reading what the defense was giving me. 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
14: The Wings are back in action Thursday night for a road game against the defending WNBA champion, Las Vegas Aces. With Today in Women's Sports, I'm Maggie Gray on Westwood One.
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1: L3 Kolar is on the pitch tonight in the World Cup.
2: Julian Quiñones looking to cross. Target was Jimenez. Kim sprawling out. He spills it. It's Darden. Luis Romo has broken through. The Chivas player scores in the World Cup.
1: That came late in Mexico's last game to get them a 1-0 win. You know what that means? That means we have essentially meaningless soccer the next two nights in terms of the two teams that we follow here in Southern Arizona. No need to win for either L3. No need to win for the U.S. men's national team because both teams are going to be in the knockout run. The only questions left are, one, is Memo, Guillermo Ochoa, the legendary goalkeeper for the Mexican national team, who is in his sixth World Cup, if he may start tonight. There's been rumors that he will start tonight ahead of Raul Rangel, who's been the starting goalkeeper for the Mexican national team L3 in the first two games against South Africa and South Korea. And then tomorrow night, will Christian Pulisic play for the United States? He has been out injured for the first two games in this World Cup. I think we got some news on that today, did we not, Dragon Ball?
3: Yes. Christian Pulisic says that he will be looking to go ahead and get himself in as the starter for them, as the star striker mentioned earlier in the top of the hour update. Now, he does say that he probably won't be able to go ahead and do the full 90-minute game, which, again, considering
4: calf,
3: that,
4: right?
3: Yeah, it was a left calf issue. And considering that the U.S. has already clinched the group, they have no real reason to go ahead and have Pulisic have to play the full 90 minutes. It'll be a good opportunity for them to go ahead and see him and get him ready for the knockout stage. As, again, now we're getting to that point now where it's finally set in stone. The U.S. will advance, and whoever wins is going to advance to the next round. The next guy that loses will be out. So that'll be good to see for them. But that being said, they've been doing well without Pulisic. So that's going to raise the question of how much do they rely on Pulisic in terms of their formations going into the knockout stage.
1: All right, so we'll see exactly what happens with those two. And again, that don't need to win, but still meaningful opportunities to get other people on the pitch. Memo is third on Mexico's all-time list of cap appearances. He has 153 caps, by far the most among anyone that's ever played the goalkeeper position for El Tricolor. So important, I'm sure, from a fan standpoint to see him play again in his sixth World Cup. I mean, he's appearing, he's on the team for his sixth World Cup. I believe this would be the fourth that he actually played in, because I don't think he played in the first one that he was ever on the team as he was a young player. At that time, that game is coming up at 6 o'clock tonight. 6 o'clock. If you're going to be out watching the game tonight, want to hear where you are watching it. 520-848-1290. 520-848-1290 is the number to get in on the program. Now, go ahead, Gina.
4: 15 times L3 has been in the knockout stage.
1: That's, 15 times.
4: That's a lot. Yep. That's pretty much every single one.
3: Every single World Cup.
4: The U.S. 8 times, but only one win in the knockouts.
3: Yep.
4: For the U.S. team.
1: Mm. The United States, on the other hand, also, they don't necessarily need to win tomorrow night to get in, but they'd like to win to secure maybe a higher seeding as they go into the knockout stage. We mentioned Christian Pulisic, who will likely play for the United States tomorrow. Get him some run, get him his legs going for whatever happens once the next round of games comes on. The knockout stage starts on Sunday, by the way. So, pool play will go through Saturday. Now, one of the players we talked about at the beginning of the tournament, but we hadn't really gotten into, is Chris Richards. And he's a defender for this team. I believe in the first game, the first match, he had like 83 out of 83 completed passes, which is like it's absurd to think, well, one, you'd have that many passes in a game. But to have completed every single one of them, that meant that all 83 times he touched the ball and passed it to another teammate. It did not get tipped. It did not get intercepted. Nothing of that sort.
4: To the greatest relief of U.S. soccer fans, because if you watched them play 20 years ago, it was all long passes and let's hope for the best.
3: Mm-hmm.
4: Let's just kick it out there and see if somebody can run into it. That was the style for the longest time. They've adapted much more of that Barcelona-style short passing game. They call it tiki-taka. And the idea of completing short passes, DK, that in the triangle format, if you're familiar with any levels of soccer setup, it's always triangles. So in those triangles, completing those passes and coming from, you know, Dortmund, which is one of the best teams in the Bundesliga, clearly, like, he's required to make those short passes mm-hmm. consistently. So he's used to it. Yeah, Chris Richards is a pro.
1: All right, Chris Richards, a very interesting story. We talked to last week with John Perlman about the fact that the United States team is very international. There are a lot of players who grew up in Europe, but you know, Balogun is one of those. Grew up in England.
4: Is it?
1: Anthony is another.
4: Grandparents, right?
1: Yeah. Well, grandparents. It's not military great. Parents.
4: No. But I mean, like, the cutoff for any international competition is if yes. one of your grandparents right. was from that country, then you can then be a citizen. You can have a dual citizenship and then play for that country in the World Cup or the Olympics.
1: Exactly. Right. Exactly. One of those players who does not fall under that is Chris Richards. He actually was born here in the United States, grew up here in the United States, grew up in Alabama. He's the one you see kind of in the back, has the big biracial young man here from the southern part of our country. It talked about at times growing up and being, again, talking about Alabama here, where there's probably not a lot of black folks playing soccer down in
4: football
1: Alabama.
4: Football country, right?
1: Exactly, mm-hmm. football country.
3: Football.
1: Being one of the only black kids playing soccer in Alabama.
5: I felt like an outsider because I was the only kid that wasn't playing, you know, football. But it wasn't just that. It was that I was the only black kid that was playing soccer, you know? And I think that was one of those things where growing up, I always felt like an outsider because of the sport I was playing and the fact that I look like I do in the sport that I was playing. And when I finally came to Europe, it was one of those things where, of course, you always hear about it being the, you know, the world's game, you know, and you don't really think about it until you are around people who aren't from where you're from. But, you know, we're all kind of collectively doing something, which is kicking this ball around. And, you know, they look like you, or, you know, they have some of the same interests that you have. And I think for me, that was the most beautiful part, was that I finally was seeing, you know, people that looked like me playing the sport that I love. And it was, like you said, a full circle moment that I finally felt like I wasn't an outsider. You know, maybe I was an American in Germany at one of the biggest clubs in the world, but strangely enough, I felt home.
1: Yeah. I mean, it's crazy to think, again, he went over to play at Bayern Munich. One of the best clubs, dragon ball, in the world, to have that experience, but then to be able to go over to Europe and really play this game at the highest level is truly impressive.
3: Oh, no, it's

0: players playing at those levels shows that there is an improvement to the overall quality of soccer in the world, but it's a small step to them getting to the level that they want to, because the one thing that other countries would always kind of clown on the U.S. when it came to World Cup time is that the U.S. initially, with their logo, they would put stars on it. And the other countries would mention, you only get a star when you win a World Cup. Mm. So you need to take those off.
1: It's just the same conversation we've always been having. Mm-hmm. What if Barry Sanders was a striker?
0: Oh, yeah.
1: So, like, when you're in high school, David Kelly, do you get to go out with the head cheerleader if you're the best soccer player? Not right. Most high schools. It's the football, the quarterback on the football team. So we all know that most American families give their children the grace and ability to play whatever sport they love, right? You go find your loves by playing football, baseball, basketball, and all the sports until you narrow it down and really dedicate once you get to your 14, 15, 16 years into the one sport, and then you get to college. In soccer, and it's the same thing in gymnastics and a lot of the international competition, if you don't dedicate all of your focus to being great at that thing from a very young age, you can't get to that international competition. So almost every country we think of, France, Germany, Netherlands, you know, all Brazil, Argentina, obviously, all those countries, those guys, Dragon Ball, are started at 11 and 12 on the path to becoming national players mm-hmm. on the national team. And it's just not the same culture in America, because athletes and those other sports are superstars, are world famous. They make trillions of dollars. It's just the way that it is in America, where soccer is the fourth option a lot of times. And so it's rare to see a guy like Chris Richards, who legitimately is a world-class defender on that level, who dedicated his life from an early age to pursuing just that, and to not try to go snag, you know, balls in the outfield or try to get, you know, run a tight out route or those kind of things. And that's what it will take in the future, is America's got infinite great athletes come from America. There's just so many other options for paths for them to take that don't lead them to the World Cup.
0: And that's locally too, because again, the MLS only recently got its super popularity in the last couple of years. A lot of kids aren't growing up watching soccer because they have the NFL, they have the NBA, they have Major League Baseball, they have hockey. They don't have MLS TV deals.
1: On that point, any 12-year-olds that live in Miami right now, we should go check out, because yes. Those guys are going to be inspired, you know, by the world's greatest soccer player who's been playing down there.
0: I want to go see Messi and be like him when I grow up.
2: Let's hear from Chris Richards on being kind of that the torch carrier for people of color playing soccer here in the United States.
3: It's something that it's kind of hard to fathom, because I'm not necessarily doing this to be inspirational. You know, I'm doing it because I love it. But if in the process of me doing something that I love, I can inspire people from where I'm from, or people who just, you know, see something in me that they want to have in themselves, or that they do have in themselves, I think it's, you know, amazing. It's a dream come true. I think I don't just speak for myself. I speak for everybody on the national team, that we understand that this is a chance to change how this sport is looked at in America forever. And when you think about the last World Cup, you think about how it birthed the MLS. And, you know, now we have a chance to hopefully take it one step farther. And on top of that, hopefully be very successful and be lifting a trophy by the end of the summer. So, now, we're super excited for this opportunity. We understand that it takes good performances and it takes inspiring performances to ultimately get people up off their feet. But that's exactly what, you know, we're planning on doing.
2: And again, I mentioned the diversity that is this U.S. men's national team. Of the 11 starters in any given game, 9 have some type of African ancestry attached to them. It's one of the things that Chris Richards likes about this current squad representing the United States.
3: I think this is exactly what the national team is supposed to look like. You know, we're a country full of immigrants. We're a country full of different identities, different religions, different accents, different, you know, walks of life. And I think it's amazing being able to be a part of this. Not saying that national teams before us haven't had this kind of combination of everything, but again, we have a South American coach. You know, we have players from, you know, all walks of life. We have physios from all walks of life. We have staff from all walks of life. And for me, again, it's crazy, because as a kid from Alabama, you're never thinking about what

0: somebody from Japan's doing, you know, and how one day you're going to cross paths with them. But we have a physio who's from Japan, and it's beautiful. It's the sport that brings the world together, but also hopefully we can be the sport and the people to bring this country together at the same time.
1: Chris Richard, one of the stars of the U.S. men's national team that will play its final pool play game on Thursday night. DK on the Sports Tip, one more segment to go before we wrap it up. The NBA draft is going. We're at pick 35. San Antonio's on the clock. Trevin Brazil from Arkansas is the pick. We'll give you all the picks so far in the second round. Straight ahead, Cricket is getting you home every 20 minutes on the fives with your traffic and your weather.
2: 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Valencia, east of Cardinal, crashed there westbound, slowing on Valencia, approaching Cardinal. Valencia at I-10, that was a vehicle fire at the eastbound I-10 Valencia off-ramp. And a crash clearing Shannon and McGee, McGee and Shannon. Extreme heat warning until 8 p.m. tomorrow, 81 the overnight low, 106 tomorrow and 105 now. I'm Cricket with your Wildcats Radio, 1290 Traffic and Weather Together.
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8: It was a pretty drama-less NBA draft last night as the first four picks went as most expert anticipated. BYU's A.J. Devonta went first overall to the Wizards. The Jazz selected Darren Peterson. Duke's Cam Boozer is headed to Memphis, and North Carolina's Caleb Williams is on his way to be the second Caleb to Chicago. The next step, NBA free agency, begins next Tuesday night. I'm Adam Abdallah.
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1: All right, our friends from the BetMGM Network, or, well, BetMGM, not no longer network, Westwood One, in cahoots with BetMGM. That was Nick Costos from the morning show. He says Darius Acuff, NBA Rookie of the Year. Darius Acuff opens.
2: What's that, the 12th point guard that they've drafted in the last 6 years?
1: Darius Acuff opens as number 4 overall at plus 450 at BetMGM.
2: Well, their best player is Sabonis if he's healthy, and he's a passer. Yep. He's looking to facilitate. So you look at a guy like we saw Acuff in the NCAA tournament last year, up close and personal, and you talk about a guy who's ready-made to go and try to get buckets.
3: Mm-hmm.
2: Acuff is going to, like they said there in that update, DK, he's going to get his shots. So the question just becomes, like, his outside shot's been a little questionable, but as far as him being physically ready, and he's got that quickness and really, really tight handle. So I would not be surprised. He's going to get the most opportunity outside of guys like at the very top. You know, Boozer, Nabonsa, and Peterson are going to get some looks as well.
1: Mm-hmm. The favorite right now is Cameron Boozer, plus 250 at BetMGM. So all of these are plus bets right now. A.J. 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Brayden Burry's right now at plus 5,000. So if you put that 1290 on Brayden Burry's to win NBA Rookie of the Year, you're going to get back $657.90. Take a bet on your boy, Brayden Burry's, to win Rookie
2: probably
1: of the
2: gonna
1: Year.
2: Probably going to be Terrence Reed, though, if we're honest, because Terrence the Spurs Reed. Have won 4 consecutive, so it's just the Spurs award at this point.
1: Coa Pete is plus 15.
2: Coa Pete is third string power forward right now, so I don't think he's going to
3: I like Coa. 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
2: Ryan Dunn, right, I'm going to say, Ryan Dunn got picked 3 years ago, and they think really highly of him. 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
1: 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There you go. 520-848-1290 is the number to get on the program. DK on the Sports Tip, final segment with us today. I do want to get, before we get, let's just go ahead and get we'll get our Casino Del Sol replay in first here.
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1: All right, we had a chance to chat with new Arizona women's basketball assistant coach Devin Newman. She did not play college basketball. She went to Oregon. So I asked her how her path in coaching took shape.
5: My path really started after college. Okay. It was a MBA connection with my dad and at the time the director of operations at Louisville. Hmm. And got on the phone with Coach Walsh one time, and he's like, I got a GA spot. So I just got in the car and drove across the country and started working camps right away as a GA, and just kind of went from there. So
1: how have you kind of developed yourself as a coach, you know, starting as someone that, you know, like you mentioned, began as a GA and has worked in a number of different places. You've been at, you know, obviously before Pitt, you were at, looks like Binghamton University up in New York, Weber State out in Utah. How have you developed yourself?
5: Yeah, I think, you know, just really having the opportunity to do whatever I wanted. You know, when I was at Louisville, Coach Walsh was like, hey, get involved with whatever you want to get involved with. And so I did everything. I was in the video room. I was breaking down film. I was on the court working kids out. I was doing all the recruiting stuff. Like, whatever I could touch, like, that's what I wanted to do. And where I found my place and my passion was on the court with kids, you know, and really just working that player development angle. And, you know, because I think that's one way you get your program better every day. And that's where you build the best relationships with those kids when you're in the trenches with them, working them out and getting them better every day. So I just kind of built my way up through there. And I really had a great opportunity to meet one of my mentors at Louisville, Beth Ann Ord. And so that's where, you know, her and I built an incredible relationship there. And then I was with her for 13 years, 7 years at Weber State, and then 6 years at Binghamton, and she just really allowed me to do everything. We built a great, you know, bond, a great trust, and so then I grew as far as, you know, doing offensive stuff, doing defensive stuff, recruiting, you know, building my base there, and so it's just every year you just kind of add to your bag. you know, so that's kind of how I developed.
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1: Devin Duop Newman, new assistant coach for your Arizona women's basketball team. All right, real quick before we get out of here, 74 days to Arizona football, the kickoff of the 2026 season. This guy, this wide receiver, is a guy that is expected to have a really big season.
6: Here comes the rush. Pump fake again. Gets away. Fires on the run. Caught for the first down. And more. And there goes Trey Spivey. He's going to score. 10-5. Touchdown, Arizona.
7: That's a big-time play. Noah Fifita eludes the rush and finds Trey Spivey on a slant route. Puts it right on him. And he just takes it to the house.
1: Trey Spivey had some big touchdowns last year, but kind of they didn't go as much to him as we would have liked to have seen towards the end of the season.
2: Right? In bunches, right?
1: Yeah, I mean, in the middle of the season, he was just dominant there for sure. But again, it was a good receiving room last year, and he believes it's even a better receiving room this year.
8: Oh, yeah. I think it's awesome, man. We got Mizell, Gio, and Chris Hunter. You know, the guys that, you know, were in that rotation last year. And I think that we've built a lot of chemistry as a receiver core. You know what I'm saying? Just being able to move on the field, communicate on the field when it comes to blocking or you know, somebody needs a quick reminder on what responsibility might be. You know, we got them. We know exactly what each other are thinking. And I think that that's huge when you have a receiver core that is not only comfortable with each other, but like all gets along with each other too. You know what I'm saying? We have a great relationship. We spend a lot of time together off the field as well. And, you know, from my experience, you know, that's not always the case at every single school. You know what I'm saying? Sometimes the competition can get so fiery that it creates a bit of tension within the receiver group, but we don't have that at all. You know, we measure real well together. And I think that, you know, the more time that we put in with Noah, I truly believe that we'll have the best receiver corps in the nation this year.
1: All right, so last year, Trey Spivey had 7 touchdowns on 23 catches. So let's just kind of parlay that into 50 catches next year. That's 15 touchdowns. He's got to get the ball. Got to get the ball more.
2: I don't know if that's how probabilities work, but sure.
1: You know, I just like to do numbers. All right, that's going to wrap up our show for today. Thanks to Devin Newman for joining us, for Dragon Ball, for Cricket, for J-Dub. They'll hold it down tomorrow and Friday. We'll be off next week. I'm David Kelly. That's our time for tonight. Thank you very much for your time. Henry Vasar is still on the board. We'll see when Jaden and Tobey come out. 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
9: 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With an earlier collision, that is, it was reported I-10 near Congress and reported from the westbound side of I-10 near Congress and off on the shoulder. And also some slowdowns for travel headed westbound on Miracle Mile at Flowing Wells. And I'm Cricket with your Wildcats Radio 1290 traffic.
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0: tonight here on Westwood One Sports. We bid adieu to Brad Evans, and that means we've got two solo hours coming your way right now, taking you to 11 p.m. Eastern, as we do every Monday through Friday. 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That's 310-840-4910. We've had a fun show so far, getting you all live updates, live pick-by-pick reaction to the NBA draft round two. Hit on some baseball with the Cubbies. We just crowned Brad, the all-time king of Let's Go Streaking, the game we play each day. He just got 15 in a row, 15th correct pick in a row for a player to get a hit, and he nailed it today with Corbin Carroll. So congrats to Brad, but it's time to turn up the heat here now even more on the show. I've been away for the last nearly 2 weeks. I had a vacation and a wedding in Spain. I've got some great stories. I've got some good details, some really good stuff that I'll get into in a little bit. But I want to keep it rolling here. I want to keep the action and the momentum rolling. And I want to talk about the Lakers. Not only their draft, because honestly, in the last 48 hours, in the last 24 hours, the draft has probably been the least exciting thing for the Lakers. They make one pick last night, and it was with a trade with my New York Knicks, taking Cameron Carr from Baylor at number 24. And I'll just say right away, I like the pick. I really do. I like the pick for the Lakers here, because what they need to do, and the quicker they realize this, and the quicker they start building a team like this, the better off they'll be. What they need to do is basically model, and again, I still think it's the worst trade in NBA history, and I think he's a buffoon and a moron, and he's already been fired, and I don't know if he'll ever be an NBA GM again. Nico Harrison, for trading Luka to the Lakers. That being said, I got to give Nico Harrison a little bit of credit. Because the team he built around Luka Doncic when he was in Dallas was good enough to get to an NBA Finals. Despite not being that, not that great of a team, Luka and Kyrie and that team they had around them, it didn't jump off the page. It wasn't buzzing with talent. It wasn't a team of incredible all-NBA caliber players. It was Luka and Kyrie leading the way. And then you had PJ Washington playing like a legit bona fide role player that knew his role and played it to his best of his abilities. You had Derrick Jones Jr., great defensive stud. You had Daniel Gafford, who they got from Washington that year. And trust me, I would love to knock the trade. Because I thought when the trade happened, I was like, Daniel Gafford, this guy is basically a turnstile with the Wizards. Daniel Gafford came to the Mavericks that year, and he was awesome for them. Rebounding, defensively, chipping in with some scoring. Derek Lively, I believe that was his rookie season. The rim runner, the shot blocking. But it was all complimenting Luka Doncic. It was complimenting Luka's playmaking abilities, who he was as a player, and yes, the fact that he wasn't good defensively, you built a bunch of hard-nosed defensive players, that guys that can catch alley-oops from Luka, guys that can hit their corner threes, and guys that can play off the ball, and they went to the finals. The faster the Lakers build a team like that, similar to that, the better they will be. And I think the pick of Cameron Carr is a step in that direction. You know, a guy that is explosive, a guy that is a very good defender, and proved that this year at Baylor. 6'5", 175. He's an explosive athlete. You know, if you watched him play at Baylor this year, he can get up. and he can throw it down. He's a good shot blocker for a guy that's only 6'5". And he can defend on the ball. He's not a ball handler. That's fine. He's not going to need to be with Luka and this Lakers offense, especially with Austin Reeves, who we'll get to more in just a second because of his big record-setting contract. This is a kid that was on the bench for a couple seasons at Tennessee. He transferred to Baylor, and he broke out. He's got big-time scoring upside. Doesn't need the ball in his hands, but he's a very tough defender, and he can shoot the three. And that is what the Lakers need. The two biggest things that the Lakers struggled with the last year and even before they had Luka was they're a streaky three-point shooting team and often streaky in the bad way and not a good three-point shooting team, and their inability to protect the paint. Now, they still need to fix that issue. But they got themselves a good three-point shooter that can play some solid defense on and off the ball. Cameron Carr this past year at Baylor, 19 points per game, just under 6 rebounds, 1.3 blocks per game for a guy that's 6'5", and 1 steal per game. And he shot 50% from the field and 37% from deep. I really like the pick. I really do. And I've been critical. I've been very critical of Rob Pelinka and this new-looking Lakers front office, but even before that, in years past when they've made bad picks. I like the pick of Cameron Carr. And again, I think the biggest thing is it is a step in the right direction to building a team that complements Luka Doncic. 310-840-4910. Now on to Austin Reeves as we figure out how the Lakers are going to continue to navigate this very interesting offseason. I always thought from the get-go, keeping Austin Reeves was paramount. That when you have to decide who's going to stay on this team, who's going to go, who are the future pieces, Austin Reeves is, again, just to use the Dallas Mavericks comparison here, and that team that went to the finals with Luka, despite the concerns and the weaknesses around Luka's game, Austin Reeves is basically your Kyrie Irving. And Austin Reeves is a phenomenal Robin to Luka's Batman. And Austin Reeves, earlier today, reportedly is intending to sign a 4-year, $185 million max contract to return to the team, and a player option for the final season in 2029 and 2030. Now, for the last couple of years, the Lakers had Austin Reeves on what was the best contract in the NBA. He was making less than $15 million a year. For a guy that's an all-star. Austin Reeves is an all-star. I'm just double-checking here how many times he's actually been an all-star. Because he's turned into a perennial one. Actually, I don't even think Austin Reeves has been an all-star in his career. Which is crazy. Because he was hurt, he only played 51 games. That's why. You could have made the argument he should have been an all-star. Not this past season, the year before that, when he averaged 20 points per game. But if Austin Reeves played the minimum amount of games, he would have been an all-star this year. And I think he had an injury early on in the season, which I think was the biggest reason that probably kept him from being an all-star. Austin Reeves is going to be an all-star this year. And the Lakers had him, he had a $14.9 million player option. Like, that's how good of a steal he's been. $185 million now over 4 years. Think about that. That's $45 million a year, which, again, I think all these NBA contracts and all these big-time contracts in sports nowadays, they feel like it's like, what, how much? How much money? $45 million a year per average, AAV for Austin Reeves, that's a good deal. Coming off a season where he scored nearly 24 points per game on a team that had Luka and LeBron. This is a record. It's a record-setting contract for an undrafted player. This is a guy that was never supposed to be in the NBA. was never supposed to be a player of his caliber. Again, was not even supposed to be in the NBA. Went undrafted. And if that's not a bit of an example of what you can do when people tell you you're not good enough, of how you can achieve your dreams when people tell you you're not tall enough, you're not athletic enough, you don't shoot well enough, you're not supposed to be in the NBA. And Austin Reeves just signed a four-year, $185 million contract. And he's worth it. He's worth it. So I'm glad the Lakers made the smart decision. And I'm glad that they are pairing Luka and Austin Reeves together now for the next 4 or 5 years. It's a great decision. It's an excellent fit. Again, I think he can complement Luka extremely well. And the numbers proved it. You know, it was a big debate down the stretch of the regular season what the lineups for the Lakers should look like and how much better they were when Luka and LeBron were not on the floor together, and that Luka and Reeves had a great net rating, and that Reeves and LeBron had a pretty good net rating. But most of their best net ratings came when LeBron was on the bench or when Luka and LeBron were not on the floor together. Luka and Reeves, that was one of the best. So these guys can play together. Austin Reeves does not need the ball in his hand, but he can take the pressure and he can take a lot of the load off of the shoulders of Luka Doncic. And when Luka's on the bench, Austin Reeves has got to be on the floor because he is in microwave. You heat him up real quick. He could score 30. He could score 40. He is that damn good. And I got a lot of love and respect for a guy that was undrafted and has now made himself some generational wealth. Now, this contract agreement has no impact on the Lakers' cap flexibility this summer because their projected salary space takes into account his $21 million cap hold. So this is a really damn good deal for the Lakers here all around. And Rob Pelinka said, quote, he started his journey here as a Laker and has made it very clear to us that he wants his journey to continue as a Laker. We want his odyssey to continue to unfold in the purple and gold. Now, the calf and the oblique injuries, again, caused him to miss their first round series against the Rockets, which they won without him. And then I thought he was pretty damn good, despite clearly not being 100% against the Thunder. So that was for me task number one of the offseason the entire way for the Lakers. Re-sign Austin Reeves. Okay, check. Then start to build a team and draft a team that complements Luka. Cameron Carr from Baylor, check. Now this is what the Lakers need to do next. Is they need to trade LeBron James. Or they need to let him walk. So, again, we're going to find out what LeBron is going to do. You know, LeBron is entering free agency here. So, if he wants to re-sign with the Lakers, I don't think that that means that this thing is all said and done with. And if LeBron wants to just straight up walk, please stop wasting our time and go ahead and do it and pick your next team. He doesn't have that gravitas anymore. And look, LeBron had a really damn good postseason. He did. And I still think he's the second greatest player of all time behind Michael Jordan. But at this point, he's holding up the proceedings for the Lakers. And I know he's a free agency, so he can take as long as he wants, and free agency doesn't start for another week here. But we've already got the Giannis trade basically done and dusted. It's going to process in 2 weeks, but the thing is already done and taken care of, and the draft has reflected that. So if LeBron wants to wait it out and see what the moves are and what other big trades might happen, fine. But I saw a report, and I've seen some reports that the Lakers are potentially open to a re-sign and trade. LeBron signs a contract so that they can make a trade more easily facilitated between him and the Cleveland Cavaliers to bring Jarrett Allen to the Lakers and send LeBron to the Cavs. And I don't know what we're wasting our time doing. I don't know what we're wasting our time doing here. Because that's a great trade. I think that's a great trade for both sides. I think it is a great trade for both sides. Because you need LeBron to re-sign, and his contract has to be, you know, $40 million plus to make the trade easily accessible and easily facilitated if you're going to bring Jared Allen over to the L.A. Lakers. Because in the NBA, so much of it of a trade is about making the salaries match up and not going over the salary cap. So if you're able to do that, you know, you look at Jared Allen's contract, 3-year, $90 million. It's $30 million per year. If LeBron walks in free agency and wants to join the Cavs on a 1-year contract, well, then that's a ton of money. And then they're going to trade Jared Allen. If they trade him to the Lakers, well, what are the Lakers giving back? Because you can't just basically ship $30 million over to the Lakers with nothing coming back in return. So basically, just to make the trade happen, to make it easier, LeBron re-signed with the Lakers. We're going to trade it to the Cavs for Jared Allen. Bang, the salaries nearly match up, and you got yourself a good deal. Otherwise, I don't know if it happens. And I still think the Lakers need, like I said, their two biggest weaknesses, three-point shooting and rim protection. They don't, again, bringing DeAndre Ayton to the team last year was always going to be a disaster from the start. And DeAndre Ayton had a couple of nice moments. But for the most part, he's proven that he's one of the biggest busts in the last 5 years. Well, even going back a little bit further than that. From his time in Phoenix, that got worse as it went on. And now the 1 year with the Lakers. He's not good enough. And the Lakers' rim protection is not good enough. And there should be no reality where LeBron comes back to the Lakers this offseason. Because it's over. It's done. It's not a good fit. You're wasting your time running it back with LeBron and Luka and Austin Reeves and thinking that you can get to an NBA Finals. You can't. Those three guys on paper are better than the team that the Mavericks had that went to the NBA Finals 2 years ago with Luka. But that team had better chemistry. That team was built better. And so you get Luka Doncic, a center like Jared Allen, who's a great alley-oop threat, and has turned into a pretty solid defender and had himself a couple of monster games in the postseason this year. Guy that used to be the lights used to be too bright for Jared Allen. And so he said it himself after my Knicks crushed them in the first round a couple of years ago. Jared Allen, at game 7 he had against Detroit, one of the greatest game 7s I've seen from a guy that you didn't expect it from in a long time. Now all of a sudden, you get Jared Allen on the Lakers. And again, they might not be as great on paper as they were last year, but it doesn't matter. That don't get you wins. That don't get you to a conference finals. That's what the Lakers need to do. They need to find a way to get Jared Allen on this team. And the Cleveland Cavaliers, who came up very, very short again against my Knicks in the conference finals, getting swept and getting embarrassed, despite analytically being up in that series. I still laugh and crack up when I think about that. Well, analytically speaking, analytically, we think we're up in this series. Okay, Kenny Atkinson. But if the Cavs want to find a way to compete and overtake the Knicks and the Celtics, and if you think the Pacers are going to be back next year, and let's not forget the Pistons, they're surging. They're coming. You know, Cavs beat them in that game 7. I don't know if that happens next year. They want to maximize on this window with Donovan Mitchell and James Harden and Evan Mobley. LeBron gives them a better chance to win, even if it's only for a year, gives them a better chance to win and get to an NBA Finals next year than Jared Allen does. He does. Maybe only for a year. But how much longer can the Cavs continue to pursue this with Spida and James Harden? Yeah, I think he only got one more year to do it. And if you bring LeBron in for his final year, I think that's a better team than the team that they currently have. I think the Lakers would be better off if they get Jared Allen. I think it's a trade that works for both sides. 310-840-4910 is the phone number to join the show. That's 310-840-4910. Your thoughts on the Lakers draft pick of Cameron Carr yesterday? Your thoughts on Austin Reeves' record-setting contract extension? And your thoughts on a possible trade, a re-sign-and trade of LeBron James to the Cavaliers for Jarrett Allen for the Lakers? 310-840-4910. Get to your calls when we come back. We've got a bunch of picks in the NBA draft in round number two that we got to get you filled in on as well. And I got some stories to tell from my vacation in Spain. I'm Pat Boyle. This is BetMGM Tonight here on Westwood One Sports.
1: The NFL has decided Brendan Sorsby will not be entering the league this season. The quarterback will now have to focus on next year's draft in a potentially loaded class, including Arch Manning and Dante Moore. Westwood One Sports.
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0: All right, welcome on back. 310-840-4910. This is BetMGM Tonight, Westwood One Sports. I'm Pat Boyle. Again, our talking text line, 310-840-4910. You can also hit me up on Twitter, at PatBoyle44. I got to be honest, I have barely checked Twitter in the last 2 weeks. We've got some tweets coming through that I will absolutely get to here in short order. But first, let's get you an NBA draft update, because my New York Knicks have a new player and they're about to make another pick, assuming they don't trade it. And I've got to get to some stories from the last 2 weeks in Spain, in vacation and a wedding, and just how our sports compare to their sports, especially with the World Cup going on. But before we do that, this from our friends at BetMGM. 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You win a share of $500,000 in bonus bets for every goal scored by the U.S. in the match. The bonus bets will be split among all eligible winners after the match. USA, by the way, playing tomorrow against Turkey in the final game of Group D, and the game is essentially meaningless for the U.S. They've already won the group. Incredible. Incredible for a team that usually has to fight and scrape their way to get to the knockout stages, and then the U.S. has normally getting bounced in the round of 16 whenever they do make it. This year, expanded World Cup to 48 teams, so you'll have a round of 32 for the first time ever. Stars and Stripes, they've already won the group. Crushed Paraguay and then beat Australia. U.S. outscoring their opponents 6-1 in the first two games, so they've already won the group, no matter what happens against Turkey yet. But if you do participate in that promo with our friends at BetMGM. Hopefully goals aplenty. But the U.S. playing Turkey tomorrow at 10 o'clock in L.A. At SoFi Stadium, which is where they played Paraguay as well to open up the World Cup proceedings. So that one is tomorrow night, 10 o'clock, and Turkey is already eliminated. They've lost both of their games so far, despite being a pretty damn good team coming into the tournament. So the game means nothing for both of them. So maybe you get like a 5-3 game, hopefully. Hopefully that's the case. But either way. All right. Couple of draft, NBA draft updates to get you first before we get to some Spain stories. And if you want to weigh in, again, 310-840-4910. So last pick that Brad and I talked about on the air was the 34th pick, fourth pick of the second round, Malik Thomas from Arkansas, going to the Cleveland Cavaliers after he was drafted by the Kings, traded to the Cavs. Trayvon Brazil went to the Nuggets, the forward from Arkansas. And that's big. That's a big pick right there. Braden Smith, the guard from Purdue, basketball for 17 years. He's the NCAA's all-time assist leader. 6 foot, short, but scrappy, good shooter, great ball handler. Bulls drafted him, but then immediately traded him to the Pacers. So, you know, in the long line of, you know, TJ McConnell, Indiana Pacers, like, you're going to get that from Braden Smith. Like, if he turns into the next TJ McConnell, that's a win. And with Halliburton coming back this year, that's an exciting guard room for the Indiana Pacers. But then my Knicks got the newest Nick. And it's one of the guys I honestly know nothing about. I'm not going to pretend to. Jack Cale from Germany, who was playing in, you know, playing professionally in Germany for Alba Berlin, is on the Knicks. They got him in that trade with the Rockets. And so Jack Cale, guard from Germany, goes to the Knicks. 6'5", 185 pounds. Again, doesn't seem to be a very efficient scorer, but is a solid defender. And it's a guy that was going to go to Gonzaga, but then opted to stay in the draft after he, again, was playing professionally in Germany. So, I mean, look, all I know is the Knicks are, they're building a nice little backup squad of Europeans. Got Paco Mdadier from France. Got Jack Cale now from Germany, 20 years old. I like it. And then the Knicks just made their next pick, the 47th pick, Tyler Nickel from Vanderbilt. They got him in a trade with the Suns. That trade went down yesterday. That was set up so that the Suns were picking at 47. But the Knicks have the pick, so they get Tyler Nickel from Vanderbilt, 6'7", 220 pounds. And he's a guy that shot 40% of his threes the past two seasons at Vandy. And so a nice, big-sized wing isn't really going to do much except for probably catch and shoot threes if whenever he does get on the floor for the Knicks, if he does get on the floor for the Knicks. So the Knicks added a nice European guard that could play tough defense, and then they got themselves a catch-and-shoot wing from Vanderbilt, Tyler Nickel, to the Knicks. So, I mean, look, there's not a whole lot of playing time to be found for whoever the Knicks do get, but, and look, they're NBA champions, man, and it feels good to be able to say that anytime I want and as much as I want. So, we'll see. We'll see if either of those guys make an impact.

6 feet, but really good volume scorer. And we'll see. Guy that could pack a punch off the bench. If that's what he is for San Antonio, then that's a decent little pick. And then one other pick that I wanted to hit on is Emmanuel Sharpe, who goes to the Kings with the 15th pick in the second round. And I love the pick. I mean, I cannot be more in love with what the Kings have done in this draft. Acuff, Caravan, and now Emmanuel Sharpe. Guy that was the all-time leader in three-pointers at Houston. We know he's a great defender because basically everybody on that Houston team in the last couple of years has been a great defender. And he's now in the Sacramento Kings where, yeah, again, a guy that's undersized, 6'3", a little bit on the heavier side, not all that fast, but he's physical, he's gritty, and he can shoot the three ball. That's a pretty decent 3-and-D guy that the Kings can plug and play with immediately. And again, the thing with the Kings, I like the draft because I don't know how many guys that are on their team right now are still going to be on their freaking team come the trade deadline next year. Like Zach LaVine is expected to opt into his player option, which why wouldn't he? It's nearly $50 million. He ain't getting that elsewhere. You got DeRozan, who's making $26 million, and he's coming up on 38 years old. DeMar DeRozan is better off as a trade deadline acquisition for a team that could use a veteran or is hurt by injuries and is still trying to make a playoff push. He's not helping the Kings anymore. You know, how much longer do they want to try to hold on to Keegan Murray? As a guy that, I said it before, I'll say it again, he's gotten worse since his rookie season when he broke the record for most threes by a rookie. I mean, you would think that that's hard to do. But he's made less and less and less. He shot 28% from deep this year. And he barely played because he was hurt the entire season. But he's becoming a waste of space. And so, again, this is a Kings team. Light the beam. I mean, that was, if you told me back then, hey, this is the 1 year you're going to have of exciting Kings basketball for the next 6 years, I would have said, geez, I guess I hopefully soak all this in. Like, and then the big question is, do they keep Sabonis? Or is that one of the big blockbuster trades at the deadline come February? So the thing is, like, these guys that the Kings are drafting, these might be their cornerstone pieces. This might be their starting five come March when they're tanking to try to get a top five pick. And so Emmanuel Sharpe, Alex Caravan, and Darius Acuff, I like these selections so far. I love the selections for the Kings. I love it. 310-840-4910 is the number to join the show. That's 310-840-4910. All right. Quick update on the World Cup, and then I'll get you some Spain stories here in just a bit. But we've already had 4 games completed today. We got 2 more going on right now. Let's get you just a live scoreboard update on the 2 games going on because there isn't a update to get you. They're both scoreless. Czech Republic and Mexico are 0-0, and South Africa and South Korea are 0-0. Now, here's the thing. Mexico, one of the co-hosts, along with us, the U.S. and Canada, they're already into the knockout stage. So their game against Czech Republic means nothing for them. Means everything for Czechia, for the Czech Republic. They need to win. In case you're not familiar with how the World Cup works right now, there are 12 groups, 48 teams. Top 2 teams in each group automatically go on, and then you'll have the 8 best third-place teams advance. There's 12 groups, so chances are you finish 3rd in your group, you got a good shot of going to the knockout stage, the round of 32. Coming into this game, into these games, this is Group A, Mexico, South Korea, Czech Republic, South Africa. Both Czech Republic and South Africa only had 1 point. They lost 1 and they tied 1. They both need to win. If one of them wins, pretty good chances they're going into the knockout stage. Pretty good chance. Especially, actually, if South Africa beats South Korea, they will, I'm almost positive, they automatically progress.

0: in the East. Nobody. Nobody's stopping the Knicks in the East. So what? Because Wemby got a year of experience under his belt that now he's going to complete his prophecy. He's going to turn into Thanos. That he's not going to get shut down by Karl Anthony Towns and Mitchell Robinson. That Stephon Castle's not going to turn the ball over left and right. Who's to say the Knicks won't get even better? Who's to say that? Who's to say that year one under Mike Brown was only unlocking, was only the beginning of unlocking the full potential that this team has? And that another year under Mike Brown, this team's going to take a step to a level not seen in the last decade. And again, I'll ask, who is stopping the Knicks in the East? Because a year ago, I was in the same mindset. Oh, well, the Thunder, they're only getting better. This team is still super young. Their average age is like 25. No one's going to stop them. And then Wemby and the Spurs did. Now, injuries played a factor. And have injuries played a factor in most postseasons for the last, I don't know, the entirety of the NBA? Yes, they do. One way or another, they always do. They always do. The Knicks didn't really have to deal with them this year. Neither did the Spurs. They were healthy. They played great. I mean, the Knicks were probably going to crush the Cavs and the Sixers, even if they had a little injury here or there. I mean, OG Anunoby did actually miss some games with a hamstring strain, so I can't, it's not like I could say the Knicks were fully, completely healthy. And even then, they went 16-3. 16-3. Including 15, winning 15 of the final 16 games. And people are still calling up this show and finding ways to negate the Knicks title. Okay. That's fine. 310-840-4910. Mike is next up in Maryland on BetMGM tonight. What's going on, Mike? How you doing, man?
1: Man, I am doing really well right now. I'm doing really well. I want to tell you, I'm from Maryland. Technically, specifically Odington, Maryland. I know nobody knows where that's at, but that's okay. I'm going to put them on the map. But if you can tell from my accent, I am from New York, all right? And I'm going to tell the world something right now. As Busta Rhymes says, I am on my New York-ish. Everybody talking about, oh, the Spurs, and they're going to be better. How about maybe the Knicks just didn't play to the capacity they needed to play in those finals, and they still beat them. All right, how about your Wemby maybe just doesn't have any heart. I'm sorry, not Wemby. I said his name wrong. Wemby. How about Wemby just doesn't have any heart? How about the Knicks, who everybody talks about, how I can't remember the woman's name right now. I just had a name in my head, who talks about Jalen Brunson isn't a 1A player. How about this team
0: Becky
1: that everybody
0: Hammond.
1: Says should not win, thank you, Becky Hammond. How about this team everybody says should not win came and smacked your teams? How about they beat the Spurs in the NBA Cup and they beat them again? So I'm not trying to hear it. The whole world, all of the United States, I know y'all hate New York. And honestly, you have good reason to hate New York. But we are on our New York-ish. We are wearing our Yankees hats, our orange and blue, and our Timbs all through the summertime, all up at least until October. You're probably going to hear it until next June, May time frame. All right? So y'all need to put some respect down on our name. I'm not trying to hear nothing. We are the champions. Sing the song. Play it a few times. Get used to it. Even if we don't repeat, we're going to be a threat to your teams, because what my man Leon Rose and World Wide West just proved is that you don't need a quote-unquote 1A player, which Jalen Brunson is. You don't need this star player. What you need is a team that knows how to play team sport. Because when you have your boy Wemby, who you're paying all this money to, and he folds, the team is folding with him. The Knicks always had somebody else to step up. All right, and what they're showing you is what true team ball is.

0: So everybody else, y'all can kill that noise as you stay in New York.
1: Bang. I feel like we need Mike Breen to just come on right now and hit a double bang. Bang! Bang! What a call from Mike in Maryland. Mike, good stuff, brother.
0: That's what I'm saying.
1: Good stuff, man. Man, we are on our New York-ish right now to be radio-friendly and radio-safe. I appreciate you, Mike. Thanks for making the call, bro. Tim's all summer. Orange and blue. Orange and blue skies. The parade might be over, but the party's going to last all summer. It's going to last all summer. And like the mayor of New York City said, when the Spurs were up by 20 points in the fourth quarter in game four, they had a 99.6% chance of winning. And that 0.4% chance is when we go to work. It's when the New York Knicks went to work. It's when Brunson went to work. I'll never forget that game. I'll never forget that comeback. I'll never forget this season. But specifically that game four is when they broke the Spurs back. When they broke Wemby. And they broke Mitch Johnson. It looked like he had never coached before in that game. The Spurs, shaking in their boots inside Madison Square Garden, thought they had this series 2-2 going back to San Antonio. And Jalen Brunson and the Knicks pulled off one of the greatest comeback I've ever seen in my lifetime. And so Mike in Maryland is right. Keep the Knicks haters, keep hating all you want. But you're going to have to hear about it till October. And until, if and when the New York Knicks get eliminated next year, you're going to keep hearing about it until then. Until May, until June. And if the Knicks win it again next year, oh baby, watch out. Watch out. Watch out. 310-840-4910. All right, Mike in Maryland got me. I was like, all right, I'm on vacation for a week and a half, but like, can I really come back and just pick right back up off where I left talking about the Knicks? Yeah, I guess I can. I guess I can. When the Knicks went on one of the most dominant runs to a title that the sport has ever seen. So we'll finish up with your phone calls when we come back. I'm sure we'll have some more doubters, some more haters, but if you want to get in on the conversation, 310-840-4910. And if we have time, I've got my thoughts on the Giannis trade, or maybe they're better off saved for tomorrow, because I got plenty of ammo left in the clip for the rest of this week and the rest of this summer and the rest of time. You can hit me up on Twitter as well at PapaWheel44. We'll finish with your phone calls when we come back. We'll get your World Cup update. Last final thoughts on the NBA draft wrapping up. 310-840-4910. I'm Pat Boyle. This is BetMGM tonight on Westwood One Sports.
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2: The Miami Heat have won the Giannis Antetokounmpo sweepstakes, acquiring the two-time MVP in a blockbuster deal that includes Tyler Hero. Can Giannis restore Heat culture and put Miami back in the title picture? Westwood One Sports.
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1: 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I'm Pat Boyle. 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Quick World Cup update. Mexico leads Czech Republic 2-0. How about Mexico? Undefeated in the group stage. They're going to win all three games. And they are going to play. I think they're going to play. We probably won't know who they're going to play for probably till just about before the knockout stage begins. Yeah, Mexico could play any of five different third place finishing teams. So just incredible. Now, Mexico, another team, kind of like Team USA, that always is hyped up and always is ranked in the top 20 in FIFA. And then they either get knocked out in the group stage or they get knocked out in the first round of the knockout. So look, this Mexico team looks tremendous. Their defense is incredible. Incredible. And then in the other game, pretty stunning development. South Africa leads South Korea 1-0. So if this result holds, South Africa is going to finish in second in the group. And they'll play Canada. You'll have Canada versus South Africa in the round of 32, which Canada is probably going to be favored in that match. And then you'll have South Korea, who will finish third, and they'll be in decent position to move on as one of the eight best third-place teams. But again, this is the first day of the last... this is the first day of the last games of the group stage. So South Korea, if they lose this game to South Africa, they're going to have to be waiting the next four days here to hopefully make it as a third place finishing team. So that's a pretty stunning result there. If South Africa can hold on for another 5 minutes. Let's see. Got some other news to get before we finish up with some phone calls. Dave Burkett of the Detroit Free Press, 36 minutes ago. This is legit. I mean, it's a legit tweet. So I'm gonna assume this is a legit story developing here. Dave Burkett tweeted out, Lions corner Terrion Arnold has been arrested and is facing multiple felony charges, which carry a potential sentence of up to life in prison. Wow. And that the Florida State Attorney's Office plans to file charges in connection with a February robbery and kidnapping in Tampa involving some of his associates. Two defendants in the case pleaded guilty today and agreed to testify truthfully for the state in future proceedings. And then in a statement through his PR rep, this is 5 minutes ago, Terrion Arnold categorically denies any involvement in the matter, but he voluntarily surrendered to a warrant. Wow. So that's a big story. That's a big story. All right, let's get to your phone calls to finish off. 310-840-4910. I'll ask that you keep it till about 30 seconds here because we got about 2 minutes left of the show when I get to both of these callers. Let's go Tony in Miami, who's next up on BetMGM tonight. Tony, what's going on, man? How are you?
11: Hey, I'm doing good, Pat. Thanks for asking. So, I'm just going to, you know, come right out and say it. You mentioned what team can beat the Knicks. I mean, what team has been in the Knicks every time we pretty much face you guys in the playoffs? It's the Heat. You know, Giannis, I mean, you guys have to prove that you guys can beat us in the playoffs because, I mean, you guys didn't face Boston. You didn't face us. I mean, you guys kind of, like, cruised to the finals, you know? So.
1: Tony, I appreciate the call, but how about the Miami Heat get out of the play-in tournament before you actually start talking? Because you got Giannis, or Giannis, as you called him. You got Giannis. And you basically traded away the entire rest of the team. So, like, where's the depth coming from the Miami Heat? All right. I appreciate the call, though. Look, I mean, that's a Heat fan. They've owned the Knicks the last couple of times they played them. I guess I got to let you hold that. But you haven't won an NBA title since LeBron brought you one. And you've lost in both the finals you appeared in the last couple of times. All right, really quickly. You got to keep it real quick. 20 seconds. Danny in Florida. Next up on BetMGM tonight. Danny, you got about 20 seconds. Go ahead.
19: Yeah, thank you. I'm not a Knicks fan, but I'm from New York. I'm a first-time caller, but what I wanted to say about this team, they played as a team, just like your earlier caller said. Excellent play. None of them elevated themselves. They were all humble. But what really touched me was when Wemby was, like your one caller said, Wimpy was pointing to his head trying to get
1: Danny,
19: into...
1: Danny, we got to let you go, brother. I'm sorry. I said 20 seconds. I wasn't kidding. We got to go. That's the end of the show. We'll be back tomorrow. Thanks to everybody working on the show. Can't wait to be back at 6 p.m. Eastern on BetMGM tonight.
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0: duo, if you will. That's Linnell Willingham. I'm Josh Graham. Coming up, why today might be the unofficial end of the NFL's most noteworthy offseason story. Keep it here on Westwood One Sports Night.
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2: The Washington Wizards made BYU's A.J. DeBonza the number one pick in the NBA draft. 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

0: Graham and Linnell Willingham.
1: The guys that have yellow card, I think it's necessary to take a risk and then to take another yellow card and be not available for the next stage.
2: Well put. USA manager Mauricio Pochettino saying it would be unnecessary to play the players with yellow cards attached to them in a game in which it's largely meaningless. They've already clinched Group D facing Turkey. No, I'm not going to call it Turkey A. Oh, that's the preferred pronunciation now. Sorry, my entire life you've been Turkey. It's Turkey. Just like someone said, actually, the name of the hotel is the Marriott, not the Marriott. Sorry, I'm not changing now. Been doing this too long. That's Linnell Willingham. I'm Josh Graham. He said the four yellow card players would not start, likely would not play against Turkey. As for Christian Pulisic, who missed last week's match, Pulisic said he would be available. Pochettino pretty much confirmed if he plays at all, it would be coming off the bench as a reserve in the second half. Is this the right approach, Linnell?
3: Yeah. Like, the logic behind it makes a bunch of sense. The game is meaningless, essentially. So that's

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0: No.
1: So she is massive on TikTok. I think she's on Instagram too, but I see it on TikTok. She is becoming her goal, and she's going to do it. She's very close to accomplishing this goal. She is attempting to become the first woman to solo row from California to Hawaii.
2: Arms big as hell.
1: Arms big as hell. Now, granted, this is not like your traditional, like, canoe. Okay. Yeah, there's like an enclosure. She sleeps in the boat. It's a big boat. I think there might be a little bit of help with the rowing, but not like an engine. You know what I mean? Like, she's doing the work, but there's like some infrastructure that makes it a little bit easier to get from California to Hawaii. But I see some of this stuff, and I'm like, because she's one of us, you know? And I'm like, I'm not living my whiteness recklessly enough.
0: Yeah, one of us. OOU.
2: Have you
0: ever rowed, fellas? Either of you?
2: Didn't rows every
0: have
2: week.
0: Ever rowed a boat?
2: Multiple times a week, don't you?
1: I do go to rowing classes.
2: I've ever rowed a boat machine. Gently down the stream.
0: It's just the rowing machine. Like, have you ever like rowed a boat? Like, have you been in a
1: kayak
0: boat
1: and a canoe?
0: Rowing?
1: Yeah.
0: Yes. Okay. See, I've done that. Every time I go to Myrtle Beach, like, we'd race. Me and my brothers would race and kayaks.
1: I have my own stand-up paddleboard. I'm about that water life.
2: For whatever reason,
0: I didn't pin you as being a water life guy.
2: Dude, he's hairy. All hairy people love water because it like slicks their hair down on them.
1: For reference, he's talking about bodily hair because there's not a lot of hair on top of my head.
2: No. Well, I will say, you've been rocking out with the grow back recently, and it's been a vibe.
0: Oh, he's got row back gear?
2: He's got new growth.
1: Now he's talking about my hair because I don't cut it. I get lazy.
2: The fact that you cut your own hair, though, is such a flex. And you do a good job. And it's going to be moisturized and shiny.
0: I go to a salon.
2: The fact that you just called it a salon, like, Josh, end the show. I mean, come on. Give me
1: a break. Wait, I've been
0: to a salon. It is a salon, though. It's not a barbershop. It's a salon.
1: To bleach my hair, though.
0: I'd rather have women cut my hair than dudes.
2: That was when it was Denton Hendry.
1: I went Super Saiyan.
2: What an era, yes.
0: Oh, man. I loved Dragon Ball Z back in the day. This might be a place we could connect over that and Batman, D-Day. We have that together.
1: Let me know when you're getting your Dragon Ball Z tattoo. We can connect over that.
0: Mm-hmm. When I went to Myrtle Beach for the first time, I got one of those sprayed t-shirts that you get on the boardwalk, and I got a Vegeta Super Saiyan.
2: I thought you were going to say you got a spray tan. I was about to say, damn, can't tell.
0: Nah, get one of the spray t-shirts. That's what we do. That is Linnell Willingham. From Linnell and I, my name Josh Graham, and from Michael and B-Dot and D-Day, Drake Toll's on the way. This has been Westwood One Sports Night.
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0: 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Did you hear what we were talking about? An American male has not won a Grand Slam tennis tournament in 22 years.
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0: offseason about Kyle Tucker, when he brings this offense, and he was calling him a floor raiser. And how many teams would give a guy $60 million just to be a floor raiser? Most franchises are saying, no, that's our franchise player. He's got a bad third. We need him to be good for us to be great. And the Dodgers have so many stars that they're able to absorb it. But the fans, they're patient. But this is also the Dodgers. This is also a fan base that knows what greatness looks like with Shohei Ohtani and Freddie Freeman and Mookie Betts. So really right now, the perception is that he's not living up to that big contract. And they're starting to grow impatient.
1: Deadline is a little more than a month away, Doug. How legit is their interest in Tarek Skubal, especially given that look, the Dodgers are a team that doesn't plan for September necessarily. They plan for October, right? And to have a postseason rotation where you have that stud lefty in the mix to go along with Shohei and Yamamoto from the right side, is that of massive importance to the Dodgers? Do they feel like they have to get that done?
0: It feels like they're going to be at the table. We had Jeff Passan on the show yesterday, and it feels like from him, that is the number one play that they're going to make, knowing that they have a chance to do something extremely special. And that is win three straight World Series titles. You also have the looming collective bargaining issue, and there could be a lockout. So there's some uncertainty about the future. Could we have a salary cap in baseball? So would that lead the Dodgers just to want to add as much talent as they possibly can now without any restrictions? But you're right. I mean, this is a team that last season, they won the World Series on the backs of elite starting pitching. That game seven, every single one of the Dodgers starters, Yamamoto, Shohei Ohtani, Tyler Glasnow, and Blake Snell all pitched in that game seven in some capacity. And those are all high-priced starters making over $100 million. So point is, they feel like elite starting pitching is what wins in the postseason, especially when hitting an overall offense is just down across the board in Major League Baseball. And for Tarek Skubal, I think part of the draw there is, even though he has struggled a little bit in his three starts since coming back from that surgery, is if you're the Dodgers and you don't get Tarek Skubal, well, you're going to probably have to face Tarek Skubal. And that could be a team like the Milwaukee Brewers, who could have a Jacob Mizorowski, who, if things continue the way it has this season, would go on to win the Cy Young, and Tarek Skubal in a potential five-game series. And that's what wins in the postseason. So the Dodgers are in a position where you have an elite farm system, you have a surplus of outfielders, you have some current pitchers that you could throw into that deal that could be win now starters for them. And they have all the ingredients to get a deal done. There have been conversations between the Dodgers and the Tigers going back to the winter meetings last year in Orlando. So there have been a lot of conversations between the two. I think that it's the kill shot for the Dodgers. I think it's the sweep the leg. I think it's the, hey, we're going all the way in on this thing. And we realize the potential we have now, because you're not going to have these many opportunities. So, look, whether or not they get Tarek Skubal, that remains to be seen, but they're going to be at that table, and I do think they're going to be aggressive, and they're going to try to get that deal done.
1: Doug, appreciate your time this morning. Enjoy. It's been a great start to the new lineup there at 97.1 The Fan in L.A. We appreciate you taking the time.
0: You're the man. I appreciate you, my man. Have a great day.
1: Absolutely. Doug McCain, 97.1 The Fan in L.A. every afternoon. It's D-Mac and Ryder from 2 to 6 Pacific there in L.A. And obviously the Lakers offseason is top of mind. But when you've got the Dodgers being, well, the Dodgers, I mean, the embarrassment of riches in a possible postseason rotation that would include Ohtani, Yamamoto, Sasaki, and then just add Tarek Skubal to the mix too, as well as maybe Tyler Glasnow, maybe Blake Snell, if those two are healthy and ready to go in October. That's the definition of embarrassment of riches. Coming up top of the hour, I don't understand how major professional athletes continue to get themselves jammed up in situations like the one that we had break overnight down in Florida, as relates to a guy who plays for a team where we're told this kind of stuff isn't really tolerated. Tell you exactly what's going on with Terry and Arnold at the top of the hour. Plus, we'll power rank our favorite NFL tight end groups. But coming up next, I know the match means nothing tonight

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5: From the Cruz and Associates personal injury attorneys traffic center, it's Wildcats Radio 1290 traffic. With collision, Sandario near Greer on Sandario Road to the north of Greer. A wreck at Swan and Speedway. Speedway and Swan with some westbound slowing. Also some slowing at the I-10 Miracle Mile Road off-ramps. And I'm Cricket with your Wildcats Radio 1290 traffic.
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14: The chat has been all over the place this morning, but it's definitely been contentious. I mean, I've seen arguments about the best running backs of all time. I'm now seeing arguments about the best duos in the NBA currently. One of them just doesn't feel like they belong. Coming up in just a second, though, I'm going to tell you why. With this final group stage match meaning absolutely nothing for Team USA, they still need to get Christian Pulisic on the field tonight. Sorry, on the pitch tonight in their matchup against Turkey. Get to that in just a second here on Westwood One Sports. Chris Mack in for Nick Kostos on You Better You Bet. 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Jalen Brunson and Kat 1, Jokic and Murray 2, Wemby and Dylan Harper 3, not Wemby and Stephon Castle, okay. Giannis and Bam 4. SGA and Chet 5. Tatum and Brown 6. Ant and LaMelo 7, right ahead of Maxey and Embiid. I don't know. Maybe my brain just isn't properly processing the LaMelo Ball trade yet, but I would just make it top 7 NBA duos and probably not have Ant and LaMelo on the list. I know that defeats the purpose of social media reaction. But I'm not going to be convinced it's going to work until I actually see it work. And not just work in the regular season, but like work in the playoffs in a game of consequence. LaMelo and Ant. But that's the big move this morning for those of you just getting up and getting going. LaMelo Ball to the Minnesota Timberwolves for Naz Reid, a future first. And a couple of other pick swaps and second rounders as well. We'll continue to break that down throughout the day here on Westwood One Sports. Top of the hour, we rank our favorite tight end groups and the latest on Terrion Arnold. It's a disaster. It's a mess. I don't understand why guys continue to get themselves wrapped up in this kind of stuff. But I'm telling you, Christian Pulisic needs to play tonight for Team USA. And I understand the match means nothing, but there's a good chance, better than a 90% chance, the U.S. men's national team is going to play Bosnia in their first knockout round match in the round of 32 a week from now. And I'm not going to sit here and pretend like I've watched a bunch of Bosnian soccer. I haven't. But you do some quick reading on what that squad is all about. They're going to play physical. They're going to come at you. They're going to foul. They're going to foul hard. And I want to see Christian Pulisic out there tonight. The very least, shake some rust off, play a half, okay? Just get him 45 minutes, get him out there feeling good, shaking the rust off so that he's not shaking the rust off while Bosnian defenders are diving spikes up at that recovering calf muscle. I know it means nothing tonight, but in my opinion anyway, even though a week ago, I was very much on board with just letting Pulisic sit until you got to the knockout stage. At this point, knowing the kind of team they're going to face in that first knockout round, how physical they are, and how I think they'll try and translate that into slowing Pulisic down, I'd like to see him get out there and shake off the rust tonight so that he's full go next week in the first knockout round match against most likely Bosnia. We won't know for sure, I don't think, until at the earliest late tonight, probably more like Saturday, once the group stage is totally wrapped up, who they're going to face, Team USA. But the percentages say it's Bosnia. Get Pulisic out there. Just get him running around and feeling it again tonight, even if it means absolutely nothing. Coming up, with Kyle Pitts and Brenton Strange signing new deals and tight end university going on in Nashville. It's been all about the tight ends this week in the NFL. I want to power rank the teams strongest at that position across the league, and we'll update you on some overnight breaking news as well. That's next here on Westwood One Sports.
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14: Well, this is bad. Detroit Lions cornerback Terry Arnold has been arrested and charged with 4 counts of kidnapping and 4 counts of robbery with a firearm. Authorities in Florida alleged that in February, Arnold orchestrated a retaliation attack after a separate burglary at his rental property. Investigators say Arnold directed co-defendants to lure 3 men to an apartment where they were held at gunpoint and assaulted. I'm Drake Toll.
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5: 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Collision at Swan and Speedway, Speedway in Swan, westbound slowing on Speedway at Swan. Some more slowing on Speedway at I-10. The westbound I-10 Speedway off-ramp busy and more slowdowns for traffic on Miracle Mile at Flowing Wells. And that's your Wildcats Radio 1290 traffic.
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14: I assure you, it is not just an excuse for me to talk about Darnell Washington. I assure you that. But we will power rank the best tight end groups around the NFL in just a minute here on Westwood One Sports. Chris Mack in for Nick Costos. It is the power hour here on You Better You Bet. Coming up in 20 minutes, it's a weird week for me. I'll explain why and how it influenced something we'll do. It'll just be a classic dudes naming guys kind of segment in 20 minutes. But I'm curious to see how it breaks along generational lines. Bill and I being the elder statesman here of the show, and Kenny and Tyler, who I imagine will bring all of their memories flooding back of like the last 10 years and no farther back. Somebody has collapsed to new depths. Last night, a new low for a team that we didn't think could reach a new low. That's coming up before we wrap up the final hour of the show as well. But before we get to all that, this is, I don't know how else to react to this other than why? Why is this happening to a guy who is making millions of dollars, who seemingly is an important piece of a team that should be chasing conference championships, if not a Super Bowl, assuming they can get back to the playoffs this year. And I'm just left shaking my head asking, why? Why is this happening? Breaking news overnight, for those of you that may have missed it, Lions corner Terrion Arnold is facing multiple felony charges after he was arrested late last night in Tampa in connection with a robbery and kidnapping in February. Tampa police arrested Arnold and six other people in this weird situation where apparently Terrion Arnold believes he had stuff stolen from an Airbnb and wanted to exact revenge, punish the people that he thought stole the stuff. I don't know, but came up with this big thing where two friends of his lured the victims, the people that he thought were the perpetrators in this theft, to an apartment. He had people jumping out of closets, according to the accusations, the complaint filed by Tampa police, and holding people at gunpoint. It's just, I don't understand. I really don't. And look, maybe I grew up too sheltered. I don't know. But I don't understand how when you've made it to the peak, the pinnacle, you're an NFL corner playing for one of the better teams in the league, and you still decide that this is the right way forward to handle any kind of situation, whether you felt like you had wrong done to you or not. You feel like, yeah, the best way to handle this is to have some friends of mine lure some people to an apartment so some other people can jump out of a closet with guns. Again, all allegedly. And take their stuff while holding them at gunpoint. I just, we'll see how this shakes out. Maybe there's more to the story, but I don't know how much more to the story there would have to be for me to not walk away from it, shaking my head at Terry and Arnold and saying, what were you even thinking, if you were thinking, to get involved in that situation? But it did break overnight, so I wanted to address it with you guys. I don't think there's, look, the Lions are a team that I think a lot of us, myself included, have talked about as a team that should return to the playoffs this year. This is just another thing that we've been told Dan Campbell doesn't like to put up with troublemakers. This would qualify as making trouble. And this is a key piece of your secondary. And I'm not saying it's the kind of thing that derails a season, but especially in late June. But damned if it isn't stupid. Just stupid. So keep it on Westwood One Sports. I'm sure there will be updates to the story, and we'll have reaction for you all the time inside the Westwood One Sports app, also live inside your Odyssey app, AUDACY, and live across North America on SiriusXM Channel 375. But I did want to bring up the Brenton Strange extension with the Jaguars. Obviously, we had the Kyle Pitts extension earlier this week in Atlanta. Tight end is just, it's the sexy position right now in the NFL. It is. As look, I'm not trying to say tight end is more important than quarterback or edge rusher or left tackle or wide receiver or any of that. But you've got tight end U going on. You've got Taylor Swift performing for them. Tight ends are becoming more and more valuable in offenses around the league. Not that they didn't have value before, but you see teams like the Rams going all in at the tight end position. And so I thought it would be instructive to power rank the best NFL tight end groups. And you can disagree with my power rankings. You can think they're terrible. You can react to them however you'd like to react to them. But these are my power rankings, and so they're mine. And you can think they're terrible. You can think they're just an excuse to bring up Darnell Washington to the Steelers. Or you can think they're fantastic. Whatever. That's what power rankings are for. And I'm going to start at number five. Because at number five is, look, I've had plenty of questions about this team coming into this year. Another team that's looking to return to the playoffs this year after a disappointing season last year. A team probably worried about how their injured quarterback is going to bounce back this year, even though they expect him back for week one. One of the keys to this injured quarterback bouncing back will be that his increasingly elderly, by football standards, tight end has one big year left in him. So at number five, it's the Kansas City Chiefs. Based on Travis Kelce, yes, but also based on Noah Gray, who I think is a strong complement to Travis Kelce and will eventually take over the spot as tight end one in Kansas City, probably a whole lot sooner rather than later. But I think as long as Kelce is around and exists and has Patrick Mahomes throwing footballs to him, especially given the weakness of their receiving core, that's number five for me, the Chiefs, in our power rankings of the best tight end rooms. Number four, they've been in the top five for me for the last couple of years, and I don't think there's any reason to drop them out of it. Again, a team that their receiving core does not inspire me in a big way. They made one key addition this offseason, but the quarterback, especially as much as he moves, is always looking for the tight ends. And I think both of their top tight ends are always a danger in the red zone. Dawson Knox and Dalton Kincaid, the Buffalo Bills, I have at number four in my power ranking of the best tight end rooms. And Kenny, our board op, undoubtedly starting to sweat because he's wondering whether I'm going to include the group that he really wants me to include now in the top three. Because he knows if I don't include his group in the top three, drastic measures will have to be taken. Well, they're not at number three, Kenny. Number three on my power ranking of the best tight end groups in the league right now. Yes, this is my excuse to mention Darnell Washington to you, the Pittsburgh Steelers. Congrats, by the way, to my friend Pat Freiermuth. We are Penn State, who just got married a couple weeks ago. Pat Freiermuth is actually going to get used in the Steelers offense this year, unlike last year, when I'm pretty sure Arthur Smith forgot that he existed for weeks at a time. Now, admittedly, that's on me and Steelers fans as a whole, I think, for not counting on the fact that Arthur Smith would forget that a key piece of the offense exists. Did it for a while in Atlanta with Bijan, right? Be who? What? Rob, what? I mean, the man forgot that Bijan Robinson existed at times in the Falcons offense. We should not have been surprised that he went to Pittsburgh last year and forgot that Pat Freiermuth existed with an aging quarterback who is very interested in getting rid of the ball quickly. To not utilize the middle of the field and Pat Freiermuth was, it was a fireable offense last year. And then you add in Darnell Washington, who just increasingly takes bigger steps forward because Darnell Washington can't take small steps. He's a massive human being. He is a receiver in an offensive tackle's body. He can block like a tackle. He can catch like a receiver. Good luck if you are a member of an opposing secondary once he catches the ball and gets going downhill. Darnell Washington will squash you like a bug. And I suspect that we'll get another year of steady, maybe even exponential improvement from Darnell Washington in a Mike McCarthy offense where, look, he's not going to run a ton of multiple tight end sets, but when he does, you could do a whole lot worse than Pat Freiermuth and Darnell Washington on the field at the same time. And Muth and his blocking, we don't have to talk about that, but I still like them as a top three tight end duo in this league right now. Number two, you can exhale, Kenny. It's the Chicago Bears. I mean, how do you not like what they've done pairing Loveland and Kmet together? Colston Loveland, look, as much as our guy Kenny absolutely loves Luther Burden and Roma Dunze and thinks that every single ball in the Bears offense should go to those two, probably more so Luther Burden, Caleb Williams spreading the ball out all over the field doesn't work without Loveland and Kmet. You pair those two together, I think it's vitally important to the Bears offense to succeed this year and continue to grow from where they were last year, that Loveland continues to take another step forward and commit there as more than a viable complement. Okay. Sam Roush, well, do we want to throw him into the mix? Third round pick this year? Yeah, sure. Why not? It's a strong tight end room they've built in Chicago. So they're number two for me. Number one, I mentioned them off the top. How many tight ends do they have on the roster now in L.A.? The Rams, number one tight end room in the league. Parkinson is just a really big receiver. Higbee, red zone threat. You go out and draft Max Clair, who I think will have an immediate impact as much as a number three tight end can have an immediate impact. And, oh, there are three to five more tight ends on the roster. Yes, please. Best tight end room in the league. And this is the part where I'm going to open up the floor to my friends, Bill and Tyler and Kenny, so they can tell me how I got it wrong by not including Brock Bowers and the Raiders. Michael Mayer, a part of that as well. Bill, I'll let you jump in here and tell me who else I may have forgotten, as I have Rams, Bears, Steelers, Bills, Chiefs as my top five tight end rooms in the NFL right now. Do you want to start with the Raiders? Did I whiff there?
0: No, well, let Tyler hop on and talk about the Raiders, because that was his pick. I agree, the Rams are a great tight end room. I don't think this is the number one room, because we haven't seen it mesh. We haven't seen it on the field yet. But I think one of the rooms you have to put in the top five is the LA Chargers, who Orondé Gadsden had a phenomenal rookie season last year, already established himself as one of the top receiving tight ends in the league. And then what else do? They go sign Charlie Kolar, and they go out and get David Njoku. So those are their top three tight ends. I think that is a fantastic group. I think Herbert's going to eat with that. I think the Chargers have to be in your top five.
14: All right. Who would you replace? You taking the Chiefs
0: Well, I mean, the Chiefs, if you want to give Kelce a last ride, that's fine. Get Buffalo out of there.
14: All right. We'll take the Bills out. I like Knox and Kincaid more, I think, than other people do.
0: Dalton Kincaid in theory. But who Dalton Kincaid is in reality, he's just killing my dynasty team. So he can go fly a kite.
14: I did think about Bowers and Mayer and the Raiders room. I know I'm supposed to be ranking just the tight end rooms. My concern was with who the hell's going to throw them the ball. Okay, Mendoza will be along fine. He'll be here soon enough, but Mayer as a decent compliment to Bowers. Okay. I can't put them top five yet. Tyler's having some audio issues. So it is something that the AFC West, because look, I don't think the Broncos room ranks up there. They've got Troutman and Evan Ingram. But the AFC West is as strong in tight ends as they are. Tyler, do we have you now? Do you want to tell me how I screwed up leaving the Raiders out?
2: Yeah, I think leaving the Raiders out is pretty tough, because if you want to say like the Bears are one of the top tight end rooms in the league, which I do agree, like Brock Bowers is better than Colson Loveland. And to me, Michael Mayer is like the same, if not a little better than Cole Kmet. So you got to put the Raiders in top five. I also agree with the Chargers as well. I would just kick the Kansas City Chiefs out. You could even put the Arizona Cardinals in there just because they have Trey McBride and like nobody else matters. So just take Kansas City out, put the Cardinals at five. But I think you missed out on the Raiders. That to me, that was my number one tight end room.
14: So the Cardinals were another one I considered, like you said, just based on nothing else but the strength of Trey McBride. But I committed myself to ranking rooms rather than just individual players. So I left McBride and the Cardinals out. I don't want to make it seem like it was simple to slot the Chiefs at number five. But until I see Kelce fall all the way off, Tyler, I'm keeping the Chiefs in there.
2: Totally fair. Just I'm going to be honest. When I did this in my head, Raiders were number one. I thought that was, we were talking in the chat, I thought that was going to be Bills number one as well with the Raiders. I thought we were all going to come to a consensus there. I was surprised you didn't have them in the top five. So shame on you, Chris.
14: Shame on me. That's my power rankings. That's why they're my power rankings. My power rankings are the best in my mind. And you guys can think that my power rankings suck. Or you can absolutely love them. Kenny just, I could tell, was sweating when I got to three and I still didn't have the Bears involved. You were ready to jump all over me, weren't you, Kenneth?
22: Yeah, I was. I think you have to put him in there, though. I mean, Kmet could be a tight end one on, what, like 20 teams in the NFL?
14: At least 15, yeah, I would think. But, I mean, Tyler just told you, Kenny, he's got Bowers and Mayer is better than Loveland and Kmet. You guys want to have it out here and now?
22: No, I'll agree with that. But the one thing that the Bears have that the Raiders don't have is an actual quarterback to get them the ball. So
14: important key there. Important key. So there's our power rankings of the best tight end groups, as it's been the week of tight ends. with the extensions in Jacksonville and Atlanta and tight end university going on. By the way, the best part of tight end U, I don't know if you guys saw this, Mac Jones dancing while throwing footballs, and not just dancing like me after I've had a couple of drinks at a wedding reception. Classic middle-aged white dude moves, even though he's not a middle-aged white dude. Props to Mac for just having no F's left to give and dancing for the entire world to see. Dance like no one's watching. That's up on a wall somewhere in Mac Jones' house right now. He bought it at TJ Maxx the same time my wife was there, spending way too much on scented candles. Coming up next, more dudes naming guys, because something weird is happening this week, and it got me to thinking about some of the best trios of all time in sports, any sport. And we'll go through the list. We may argue. We may, I don't know. I imagine Bill and I will get laughed at for naming people from the 80s. It'll all happen next, right here on Westwood One Sports.
17: The Washington Wizards made BYU's A.J. DeBonza the number one pick in the NBA draft. Will DeBonza be the generational talent to bring a championship to the nation's capital for the first time in nearly 50 years? Westwood One Sports.
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5: 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Collision at Swan and Speedway, Speedway in Swan, westbound slowing on Speedway at Swan. Some more slowing on Speedway at I-10. The westbound I-10 Speedway off-ramp busy, and more slowdowns for traffic on Miracle Mile at Flowing Wells. And that's your Wildcats Radio 1290 traffic.
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1: Coming up in 20 minutes, a little less than that, the depths of despair for one ball club. They have, just when you thought they'd reached the bottom, they find a new low. If there were seven layers of hell, this team is in the eighth layer and still somehow descending. That coming up in less than 20 minutes here on Westwood One Sports. Chris Mackin for Nick Kostos today here on You Better You Bet, presented by BetMGM. In just a second, dudes naming guys. We will tell you some of our favorite sports trios of all time, and I'll explain where the idea came from in just a second. But can we pause and can I just complain about social media and the internet for just a second? And I'm going to try to do it without sounding like a dude in his mid-40s. There was a fantastic commercial released yesterday, okay, that involves Paul Skeens. And I don't say this as a Pittsburgher either. This isn't just me going full Yinzer for the sake of being Yinzer. I'm not, you know, dropping my dons and my aughts. I'm not going to do that. I'm not going to go full McAfee on this thing. But I am going to point out that the convenience store, Sheetz, which if you're from the Philly area, Jersey, you know Wawa, right? There's some of those down in Florida, too, and up and down the East Coast. The convenience store, Sheetz, released a commercial yesterday starring Paul Skeens. It's all about this new foot-long hot dog that they're selling. And I thought it was as funny as a commercial for convenience store hot dogs starring one of the best pitchers in baseball could be. Skeens pulls it off. There is an allusion to Livy Dunn at one point, even though they don't name her. And look, this is for this little company based in Altoona, Pennsylvania, that has grown into one of the biggest convenience store chains on the East Coast. Can we get some love to Sheetz? But instead, there are just people jumping into the mentions, deriding this commercial, which is, it's ultimately at its core, my friends, about a damn gas station footlong hot dog. If you have criticisms about it trying to be humorous, may I suggest that your sense of humor may not be the strongest, and to uninstall some apps, put the phone down, and as the kids like to say, go outside and touch some damn grass, okay? It's a commercial for a gas station hot dog. That's as good a commercial for a gas station hot dog as you're ever going to see in your entire life. Sorry, I came off a little defensive of Paul Skeens and Sheetz there, but sorry. That's where I am. So I mentioned it's a weird week for me. Not because I'm filling in for Nick several days, today and tomorrow, but because it's that time of year where it feels like concerts are very prevalent. Like, you got the outdoor concert season going on in a lot of parts of the country, and I'm going to 3 separate concerts this week. I've already been to one, going to another one tomorrow night, another one on Saturday night. And these artists could not be more different. Like, I challenge you to find all 3 of these artists on the same humans playlist. But here I am. Tuesday night, I went to a Godsmack show with Stone Temple Pilots opening, which, by the way, their new lead singer, I can't remember his last name, his first name is Jeff, is like a Scott Weiland clone, RIP. But Godsmack and Stone Temple Pilots on Tuesday night. Tomorrow night, I will go to see Riley Green, not the Tigers outfielder, the country singer. And Saturday night, I am going to see Christopher Cross. Yes, yacht rock legend Christopher Cross.
2: Ride like the wind.
1: Sorry, that's all I can do before we have to pay rights fees. So Godsmack and STP one night. Riley Green a couple days later, Christopher Cross on Saturday. That is a hell of a trio of concerts that, again, you will probably not find on One Human's playlist anywhere in creation outside of mine, obviously. Also, full disclosure, Kenny Henderson has no idea who any of these acts are. I confirmed that with them over the weekend. But it got me to thinking, trios, great trios in sports over the years. And I've got a list of like 10 off the top of my head that I wrote down last night. And I want to see where we go with this. So once again, I'm going to bring the crew in to hear some of it. Is just dudes naming guys. It's one of the best parts of life. Bill, I want to start with you because we are the elder statesman of the show here today. And also because if I throw this in Kenny's direction, I have no idea where it may go, but I know it will exist in the last decade and no farther back. So give me at least give me your favorite sports trio of all time. I'll give you just one.
3: Can we just do one right now? All right.
1: Just one to start.
3: Mine's pretty obvious because I'm a Chicago guy, and this was the peak of Chicago sports domination. And we're going second three-peat with the Chicago Bulls, and that, of course, Jordan, Pippen, Rodman.
1: That one of the trios I had written down, and I can't dispute it, as someone who didn't grow up with an NBA team, but grew up watching the Bulls constantly because, well, they were constantly shoved down our throats on national television for good reason. I don't think it gets better than Jordan, Pippen, Rodman in any sport in the late 90s. I'm right there with you, Bill. Tyler, I'm going to go to you next. You get to name one great sports trio of all time.
4: Yeah, my favorite growing up was LeBron James, Dwayne Wade, Chris Bosh. I like lived and died with those teams. Not a Heat fan. I'm a Sixers fan, so this team just routinely beat my team all the time. So I'll take the trio with the best NBA player of all time, LeBron, Wade, and the Bosh.
1: LeBron, Wade, and Bosh is solid. I did not have them written down. I'm a little more nostalgic for the days of yore. So I had a feeling, though, that you and Kenny would pull up something from like the last 10 to 15 years and no farther back, which brings us to Mr. Henderson on the board. Kenny, your favorite sports trio of all time.
5: I know you love this one, Chris, and I know they didn't win anything, but the Killer Bees of Pittsburgh. Just so much fun to watch. Ben Roethlisberger, one of the gutsiest quarterbacks of all time. Not much else to say about him, but the Le'Veon Bell and Antonio Brown were just special. I mean, words can't even describe. I mean, especially Antonio Brown. I know he's really messed up at this point, but as a kid growing up watching those guys, it was special. And I wish the run lasted longer. That game against the Jaguars in the divisional playoffs. What was that?
1: Yeah. Yeah. I remember it, Kenny. I remember it. Why don't you just twist the knife while you're stabbing me in the back with it? Really? they were great. Look, they were fantastic for what they were. Okay. Big Ben, Le'Veon Bell, Antonio Brown, the Killer Bees, as they were known. They didn't win crap. They didn't win a damned thing. Now, a lot of that had to do with the defenses just sucking out loud. But I appreciate you taking this opportunity to mention something that is very painful to me. I thank you for that. I'm going to go back to pain for me. And I know Bill will remember this. There was a trio that caused me so much pain as a kid in the early 90s. Because, again, as people know, I'm a Pittsburgher, grew up a fan of all Pittsburgh sports teams, and there was no more dastardly trio in baseball than Maddox, Glavin, and Smoltz, Bill. They ripped hearts out and showed them to opposing offenses while they were still beating.
3: Yeah, I had that on my short list. That is a great one. I know a lot of the kids like to go back and watch the highlights and rip the Braves pitchers for having too big of a strike zone. But that is an all-time great one. I thought when you were talking about getting your heart ripped out, I thought you were about to go Troy Aikman, Emmitt Smith, Michael Irvin Steelers Super Bowl.
1: Yeah, that didn't rip my heart out as much as that's more about just me having a Neil O'Donnell voodoo doll that I continually poke with pins over and over and over again wherever Neil O'Donnell is. Neil, if you're listening, hi, good morning. The triplets were, you can't, for the only football trio, in my opinion, that even compares to Aikman, Irvin, and Emmitt Smith was, again, we're aging ourselves, Bill, but Montana, Rice, and Craig. As a child of the 80s, the Niners with Montana, Rice, and Craig were, that was every afternoon, you knew the Niners were going to be on, and Roger Craig had 1,000-yard receiving seasons while having 1,000-yard rushing seasons. They're right up there, a close second, I think, to Aikman, Irvin, and Emmitt.
3: I agree with that, and Roger Craig's a Hall of Famer, and yeah, like you said, 1,000 yards rushing and receiving in the same season. But for some reason, I don't think, I always say it's like Montana and Rice, right? Like you always hear that as a duo. I agree, Craig's there, and it should be considered a trio, but it never gets trio love like, you know, like Emmitt and, no, and Aikman and Irvin do.
1: A couple others I wanted to throw out. Duncan, Parker, and Ginobili in San Antonio, multiple rings. We can't forget them. For that matter, again, old men talking here, boys, just take a step back for a second. Bird, McHale, and Parrish. Go back and look up the highlights, my friends, the Celtics of the 80s. And I will give, oh, I almost forgot, Magic, Kareem, and Worthy also, if we want to go back to the 80s in the NBA. And I'll give one to the kids. Tyler and Kenny, the fact that neither one of you mentioned Curry, Green, and Thompson, Steph, Draymond, and Clay, I'll be honest, I'm utterly shocked by that, Tyler.
4: In fairness, you asked my favorite. I gave you LeBron, Wade, and Bosh. The Curry, Durant, Thompson team took a title away from LeBron James and the Cleveland Cavaliers, so I had to move them down to second.
1: All right, Bill, you got a deep cut? Give me something.
3: I got a deep cut trio. I don't know how many people consider this a trio, but this is an all-time trio, and this is college football all-time trio. I think the greatest running trio in the history of college football, and they won a championship doing it. And that is Tommy Frazier, Lawrence Phillips, and Amon Green.
1: That's a hell of a call.
3: They ran for like 2,500 yards combined when they won. Like they were insane.
1: Tom Osborne, wishbone, baby. I had wiped all memory of those teams from the back of my brain because Penn State deserved the national.

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12: Coming up in just a minute to wrap up the show, we'll give you our three favorite moments from today's edition of You Better You Bet, our three stars of the day. On the way, Chris Mack in for Nick Costos today here on Westwood One Sports. We'll be back tomorrow as well. The great Tommy Smith scheduled to join us tomorrow to talk World Cup. Obviously, the U.S. takes on Turkey tonight. I've told you I'd like to see Christian Pulisic out there at least a little bit, knock some rust off before they go on to the knockout round. Yeah, I know it doesn't mean anything tonight, but still would like to see him out there. 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I got a baseball bet for you in a second. But speaking of baseball, just when you thought this team's collapse could not get any lower or reach any deeper depths, I think we have the audio from it, Kenny. This happened in the second game of a doubleheader last night between the Mets and the Cubs at Citi Field. This is part of game two last night.
13: Unbelievable. The sixth infield error for the Mets tonight. Second for Vientos. And that puts runners at first and third. I mean, what do you say at this point? This team is in the depths of despair. Can't get starting pitching to hold the other team at bay.

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With a downtown traffic signal upgrade work through the day today, Church in Pennington, Pennington and Church downtown till about 4 this afternoon. Be some traffic signal upgrades. You might experience lane closures

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0: 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It's really amazing. 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
0: 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As we talk a little NBA here on the show, we also are looking ahead at NFL training camps. And we have a segment here on the show called 32 Questions in 32 Days. We go to the Tennessee Titans coming up next.
2: The NFL has decided Brendan Sorsby will not be entering the league this season. The quarterback will now have to focus on next year's draft in a potentially loaded class, including Arch Manning and Dante Moore. Westwood One Sports.
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16: All right, full disclosure. I'm not doing this to be disrespectful. I'm being honest. How are we saying turkey? Is it turkey A or is it turkey? This is not a bit. I'm being serious. Fox is going with turkey A.
17: Mm-hmm.
16: The New York Times today went with turkey.
17: That rag. Well...
16: So what are we doing?
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16: turkey. I'm not trying to be offensive.
17: The New York Times is something you read. So
16: no, I know, but also when you read on the graphics, different channels are going with turkey A.
17: How is Zlatan Ibrahimovic pronouncing it?
16: I don't know. How is he?

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Sean's like, that's good, that's good. And when Sean's smiling and says, that's good, what he really means is, that's lame, that's lame. The hell is that? If you're only listening, you've got these goofy Frisco fans surrounding Sean McVay's table at this random beach-looking restaurant, and for some strange reason, they've got a Niners sign. And they're just waving it in his face while he kind of sits there smiling awkwardly like, good one, guys, good one. Roasted, you really got me. See, this is what I mean, Frisco fan. You guys just never, ever get it. We don't care about you. It's another great example of what I've always said. Frisco is obsessed with hating on LA, and LA never, ever thinks about you, Frisco, ever. And what kind of prank or troll job is that anyway? Waving the logo of a team that is no threat at all to Sean McVay right in his face. And how the hell do you even have that sign?

0: warrior behind, ever. Learn more about what we do at woundedwarriorproject.org.
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that the sports media does not talk about the World Cup. I've got thoughts on the World Cup. I've got thoughts on tonight's matchup. So an interesting and unique scenario tonight for the U.S. in the World Cup, because tonight the U.S. plays a World Cup game with no stakes. Or are there? Is there really nothing at stake tonight in the game against Turkey? Yay. Or is there actually a lot at stake? Obviously, we know the group is decided. We know the U.S. is already winning the group. They won the group.

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5: 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The Memphis Grizzlies are moving on to a new era with Cameron Boozer as their face of the franchise. Boozer, in one season at Duke, averaged 22, 10, and 4 assists per game. We'll look back at Boozer to Memphis as one of the best picks and fits of this year's NBA draft. I'm Chris Fleck.
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14: A Better Life with Dr. Sanjay Gupta. For decades, the prevailing wisdom for someone who's had a heart attack has been to put them on beta blockers for the rest of their life. But new research suggests that might not be necessary, and that the benefits of these medications probably taper off after a year or two. On the whole, and for the average person, beta blockers are very safe and very effective. But, as with any medication, they can come with a cost. A financial one, and also potential side effects. We're talking about things like fatigue, dizziness, dry mouth, dry eyes. I want to be clear when I say that you absolutely should talk to your doctor before starting or stopping any medication. Point is, if you're years out from a heart attack and you're in otherwise good health, you might want to ask your doctor about discontinuing beta blockers. You'll want to, of course, keep up a healthy lifestyle, diet, exercise, and sleep. I'm Dr. Sanjay Gupta, helping you live a better life.
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1: With the 50th pick in the 2026 NBA Draft, the Toronto Raptors select Jaden Bradley from the University of Arizona.
2: King, a lot of folks will remember Jaden Bradley from when he hit that buzzer beater in the Big 12 tournament.
3: You know, Wendy just talked about Jamal Shedd and how they were able to get him in the second round. Well, Jaden Bradley is a very similar player. On-ball pest.
4: And with the 50th pick overall, we know where your final drafted Arizona Wildcats men's basketball players are going. We also heard Tobey Awaka found a home as well. Waiting to hear news on Anthony DeLorso, last I checked, Dragon Ball. Not quite sure where he's going to wind up, but we all know he's going to make a summer league team as well.
5: Oh, he'll get an invite at some point.
4: Jaden Bradley to the Toronto Raptors. A fun stat about that is every single second round pick in this year's draft was traded from another team except for the Toronto Raptors, kept their second round pick. Took Jaden Bradley. We all know what JB meant to this 25-26 U of A men's basketball team. Obviously the Big 12 player of the year, team leader, the veteran, kept everything steady, hit so many big shots down the stretches of huge games. I mean, the Iowa State's game is the one people remember that stands out, but, you know, he did big things late against Florida, against UConn, against UCLA. I mean, every time they needed big buckets, he came up clutch and just a really steady guy, never really kind of changes his emotion. I have no doubt in my mind. I think the one question mark is, can he be a consistent 38 to 43% three-point shooter at the NBA range? He's going to be asked to do that. He can guard. He's a great facilitator. And really, really looking forward to seeing his development, because as far as I'm concerned, JB is a, you know, 10, 15-year NBA player. He just has to find the right fit. And starting out that journey in Toronto. Obviously, we did not hear Tobey Awaka's name called yesterday in the finality of the final day of the draft, second day of the draft. And he did pick up a offer from the Bulls to play for their summer league team, much like TJ McConnell, you might remember, wasn't drafted. Within minutes, was given a summer league contract to play with the Philadelphia 76ers. So really excited to see what these players from the U of A's team that have moved on to their professional careers are going to do moving forward. Lots to talk about today in the NBA. It's kind of the last couple of weeks, Dragon Ball, that we can talk about the NBA. Now that the draft's over, it's going to be all baseball and football moving forward from here. You might recognize that my voice is not that of David Kelly's. That's because DK is out today and tomorrow. Dragon Ball and I are filling in here on DK on the Sports Tip. I want to talk a lot about the NBA. Some big moves, big blockbuster trade just took place as well, and more on the horizon. Lots of rumors, and the official start of free agency is in a week, so we really won't know. It's tough to even gauge what these players will do with their teams that they've been drafted to, because there are potential moves on the way when you hear LeBron and Kawhi Leonard and some of these big-time names being bantered around in trade discussions. What that means is some little pieces need to be included. So we'll see what happens when the dust settles. And for now, we know Braden Burry's got drafted. Milwaukee really loves him, his size and two-way ability. We all know about Koa Pete and the trades that the Suns made to acquire him at the end of the first round. And now we know where Jaden Bradley and Tobey Awaka are going to be playing this summer. If you want to hear more about that, we do have an interview coming up in our just in our next segment. We're going to be talking to the beat writer for the ArizonaCentral.com and Arizona Republic, Dwayne Rankin. We've had him on many times before. Just get his thoughts on how he thinks Ko will fit in, the thought process behind that. Later on in the show, we're also going to bring you the thoughts of the GM for the Suns, who spoke today, Brian Gregory, on his process in the draft and what they think about Koa. And maybe, obviously, the talk before the draft was his outside shot was really the big question mark. And Brian Gregory says he's not worried about it at all. And later on the show, we'll also bring you some thoughts of number three overall pick in this year's NFL draft. Jeremiah Love had a presser earlier this week talking about OTAs adjusting to the NFL pace. And he really likes that running back room, Dragon Ball. Likes the veterans in that room that he's going to be able to learn from. But back to JB, I mean, Jaden Bradley, as far as I'm concerned, is the epitome of what an Arizona Wildcat is and should be. Just that the commitment, the love for his fellow teammates, and all the sacrifice. I mean, how many times in his career, Dragon Ball, could Jaden Bradley have scored 40?
5: Or quite a few. Quite a few times.
4: Hogged all the assists or said, look at me, look how good I am. Never once did I ever see him do that. Just such a great team player and a really good culture guy. All these guys, I think, who have left the U of A to move on to their professional careers, really good culture guys. What do you think initially about JB and the fit? I know they have a couple young guards up there in Toronto. that he's going to have to work behind. But overall, I mean, that's a team that's had some success recently, just in the playoffs last year. So a good fit and a good culture up there north of the border.
5: Yeah, it's going to be interesting. You mentioned about how well Jaden Bradley is going to accustom himself to the NBA three-point shooting percentage, where he's going to need to up his ability to hit that shot. Again, the Raptors really haven't had, a go-to three-point shooter at the point guard position since Fred VanVleet left the franchise. And they're still in a lot of question marks about what's going to happen with Emmanuel Quickley. You mentioned about the draft day trades that were happening. We just had one recently come down between the Charlotte Hornets and the Minnesota Timberwolves, which we'll go into a bit later on. But Emmanuel Quickley is a name that a lot of teams are saying is potentially on that horizon of being on the market. A lot of money wrapped up in Emmanuel Quickley. And there's also the question about what's going to happen with Brandon Ingram moving forward. So there's a lot of opportunity here potentially for Jaden Bradley to get some minutes early on. And they also mentioned it there in that quick clip where we played about Jaden Bradley getting his name called. They are not afraid to play second round draft picks high in the depth chart because they have a lot of those guys. They've been really, really focusing on getting a lot of athletic wing style players, RJ Barrett, Scotty Barnes. You've got a lot of these kind of players that I think JB's going to be able to go ahead and find himself a spot in. But it's also just the fact that, again, he was the only second-round pick that didn't get traded after having their name called,
4: right,
5: which shows that, no, Toronto said, we like this guy, we're going to take this guy, and we're not going to shop him. That's the big thing, is that once you get that name called, a team is going to start shopping you, saying, hey, we know you like this guy. How much are you willing to give up to go and get him? They got him, and they were not going to let him go. And that's the big thing there, too, especially considering the fact that Toronto had to wait all the way until the 50th pick to pick him up. That was their only selection there in the second round. So when they saw that he was still on the board, they were clearly very much ready to say, this is a guy we want to see. So I don't expect to see him sitting on the bench for very long, but it's going to be a question mark to see how much of that depth chart gets unloaded once we go ahead and get you started, as you said, next week when free agency and a lot of these trade talks are going to start ramping up.
4: Yeah, and if you've watched any Toronto Raptors basketball recently, Scotty Barnes has really kind of come into his own, was in the MVP conversation for periods of last season, still a very young player. And the good thing about that is when your power forward is your point forward and the guy who's handling the ball all the time, the guy who's setting guys up for assists, takes so much pressure off of young ball handlers. We all know how much the defense ramps up on the perimeter in the modern NBA. They also picked up Jamal Shedd, we all remember, from Houston. So they've got him on the point guard as a point guard on that roster. But again, we're really not exactly sure what the NBA is going to look like for another couple of weeks until the real big dominoes fall. One domino that did fall already was LaMelo Ball playing with Anthony Edwards. I had to do some thinking about this, because it's funny to me, having watched a lot of Timberwolves basketball the last 4 years. Three consecutive Western Conference finals built upon the size and length and defensive intensity that those bigs brought. So that's what their status quo has been. We're going to shut you down. You can't do anything around the rim. And then we're going to have a couple of guys find their way to make shots, and Ant being primary among them. It's very interesting dynamic for them to trade away all of those players. Obviously, we know Randall went last week, and in this LaMelo trade, everybody else except for the big Frenchman is off that roster. However, if you look at the dynamic nature of that backcourt, potentially, I mean, LaMelo Ball is, he's what he is. A bit of a, he's the epitome of this generation, if you really want to know. If you want to know where 6'7 came from, it's LaMelo Ball. So, I mean, LaMelo Ball is every bit of a influencer and a personality. But on the court, man, I mean, it's funny because I know all about the Ball brothers. We were front, up close and personal.
5: Yes.
4: When that all happened, when his older brother was a freshman at UCLA, we interviewed his dad on the show here for a couple of segments, and we all knew LaMelo was coming. But the funny thing to me is that was the COVID year. So LaMelo and Anthony Edwards and Tyrese Haliburton, for that matter, were all drafted during that weird period where there wasn't the standard evolution, the standard evaluation period where GMs and scouts could really get a good eye. I'll put it this way. Three Michigan players were drafted in the lottery this year. None of those players were on anybody's lottery board to start last year's college season. So that run through the season, as dominant as that team was, and their run to the national championship, is a big reason why those three guys were drafted where they were in this year's NBA draft. none of those guys from that class really got the proper evaluation. But LaMelo Ball is the, I think, third in the NBA this year in plus minus, just behind Joker. SGA were one and two. And LaMelo Ball, believe it or not, plus minus, the team does better with him on the court than without, than any other player in the NBA other than Joker and SGA, which is a pretty good group to be among. It's going to be fun to watch, I think, those two play with each other. They gave up a lot, and I don't know exactly what they're going to do with their front court because, you know, the versatility that they had off the bench with Naz Reid especially was one of the big reasons that made them so tough. But huge blockbuster trade today between the Charlotte Hornets and Minnesota Timberwolves, LaMelo Ball to Minnesota, and a whole bunch of pieces going to Charlotte.
5: Yeah, the big thing about this is I hate to go ahead and just view it from this singular tunnel vision, but this is strictly all contract related, I'd imagine, for the Timberwolves, because you had $100 million put together in Julius Randle's contract. Naz Reid, he earned the $125 million he got after his Sixth Man of the Year campaign, but you're already spending so much money on Rudy Gobert. You have to think about what the future contracts are going to hold up for Jaden McDaniels. And I still think Oyo Dosunmu was a one-game wonder against the Nuggets, but there's a lot of upside on him.
4: Young, right? He's only like 23 or 24.
5: Yeah, no, he's very, yeah, very young. And again, he's got a lot of upside to him, about 26 years old, second-round pick, but he had that 40-point game against the Nuggets that everybody kind of goes on about the fight that happened afterwards over the late layup. But
4: sure,
5: there's a lot of upside to him. So you have these young players. And Anthony Edwards is going to eventually start having some questions about where the roster is going.
4: Well, that's the big one.
5: Yeah.
4: Let me give you some names here. How about Kevin Love?
5: Kevin Love?
4: How about Kevin Garnett?
5: Kevin Garnett.
4: How about Karl-Anthony Towns for the first period that he was there? I mean, the Minnesota Timberwolves have had a long history of having some of the best players currently in the NBA at the time. I mean, Garnett was that guy. He was the best power forward outside of Tim Duncan for all of those years, and they never won a first-round playoff series. Mm-hmm. And then he went to the Celtics, and we all know what happened after that. Kevin Love, same. Spent 10 years there as a 20-10 guy or 25-15 guy for some of those years. Never had any team success. So the greatest players in that franchise's history weren't built around properly to have the tools they needed to make deep runs. Here you've got Anthony Edwards, probably the biggest star out of all those guys. No disrespect to Kevin Garnett, but Anthony Edwards is that guy.
5: Oh, yeah.
4: If you don't keep Anthony Edwards happy, and we all know about LeGM and all these things about players making roster moves, and maybe that's not always the best thing. But to me, the worst thing the Timberwolves could do is not build around Ant to his satisfaction and how he plays. You want to make sure that Anthony Edwards stays happy, because that's the cornerstone of your franchise for years to come. And the reason why you will make deep runs is not because of 3 7-footers and some off the bench. It's because Anthony Edwards is a very special player. And with LaMelo Ball, I mean, he's so dynamic. The two of them in the backcourt together, I just think will cause a lot of problems, to the point where I had to do a recent list of my top backcourts in recent memory, mm-hmm, which we'll talk about a little bit later. But yeah, huge trade today, and the first, well, the second of many. We all know about the Giannis trade that happened recently as well. Yeah, lots going on in the NBA this time of year, and that's just kind of how it goes down.
5: Yep, and the other part of it is, like you said, there's only one basketball on a court at any given time. LaMelo is a very ball-dominant guard, and a lot of questions on this trade also go for the Charlotte side about why is it that they felt that they needed to let go of LaMelo, when the reason why Con Knipple was such a successful shooter was because LaMelo got so much attention off the dribble. He was a guy that was getting a lot of that work done to get those guys open shots. And again, they haven't had an interior presence scoring-wise, but you really don't have an interior presence to score unless you get somebody that can draw a lot of attention, pull it out of the paint, and let the big guys work down low in solo positions. For Rudy Gobert and the Timberwolves, that's always been the one big thing that they've always had against them, besides the fact that they have been kind of a turnstile at point guard, where they kind of just kind of played where they plugged guys in occasionally just to fill out that spot. Mike Conley's a great point guard, was greater during his Memphis days, but that was almost 15 years ago.
4: Yeah.
5: So they've been looking to try and get that young point guard to play alongside Anthony Edwards, but now that you trade your bigs for both of your bigs that were really the offensive side of things in the front court, now you got to wonder, okay, well, where's the offense coming? Where's the defense going to be solely on Rudy Gobert's shoulders? It's There's a lot of question marks to have about what both of these franchises are thinking in regards to their roster makeup moving forward.
4: I think the Timberwolves got gun-shy because there was that one year where they drafted Ricky Rubio, Johnny Flynn, and Ty Lawson, three-point guards in the same draft. And those were all top 20 picks, by the way, two top 10 picks and another one at 18. So Minnesota's had some history of striking out on point guards. I don't have the audio, but there was a funny clip from 3 days ago from their GM who was asked in a press conference leading up to the draft, do you guys have plans to deal with potentially the vacancy and the issues at point guard to take some of the alleviate some of the issues that Anthony Edwards might have handling the ball under pressure? And he giggled and said, well, we could always pick up a point guard. So we knew that like this LaMelo trade was in the works. LaMelo Ball, you know, one of the top 3-5 best young point guards in the league, 20 points and 7 assists guy last year. So interesting trade. We'll see how that works. And obviously, the Hornets are going to build around Konkanipal because, I mean, that dude is ready for stardom already. I mean, he could have been the rookie of the year last year if not for Cooper Flagg taking away from him last couple of weeks of the year. But yeah, interesting trade and great to see the U of A Wildcats that were drafted. And speaking of which, coming up next, other side of this break, we're going to talk to Dwayne Rankin from ArizonaCentral.com. He's going to talk about Koa Pete's fit with the Suns, what that thought process was. And maybe a little couple of questions about the Mercury and what's been going on with them recently. In case you didn't hear, Alyssa Thomas got suspended today for a little extracurriculars with Caden Clark. We'll get into that later as well.
5: Yeah.
4: You are listening to DK on the Sports Tip. 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
6: From the Cruz and Associates Personal Injury Attorneys Traffic Center, this is your Wildcats Radio 1290 traffic and weather together. Aho near Alvernon, east of Alvernon on Aho Way. Aho and Contractors Way reported crash. Some slowing for both directions on Miracle Mile at Flowing Wells and busy travel on Speedway both directions at Main Avenue. An extreme heat warning until tonight at about 8. 80 the overnight low. We're looking at about 105 tomorrow and 106 now. I'm Cricket with your Wildcats Radio. 1290 traffic and weather
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20: For decades, the prevailing wisdom for someone who's had a heart attack has been to put them on beta blockers for the rest of their life. But new research suggests that might not be necessary, and that the benefits of these medications probably taper off after a year or two. On the whole, and for the average person, beta blockers are very safe and very effective. But, as with any medication, they can come with a cost. A financial one, and also potential side effects. We're talking about things like fatigue, dizziness, dry mouth, dry eyes. I want to be clear when I say that you absolutely should talk to your doctor before starting or stopping any medication. Point is, if you're years out from a heart attack and you're in otherwise good health, you might want to ask your doctor about discontinuing beta blockers. You'll want to, of course, keep up a healthy lifestyle, diet, exercise, and sleep. I'm Dr. Sanjay Gupta, helping you live a better life.

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2: Koa Pete drafted by the Mavericks, but that's not where he stayed. He got traded to the Knicks and then traded right away to your Phoenix Suns. Four state championships up at Gilbert Perry. We all know about the story. Four gold medals. A great freshman season. His one and only season down here in Tucson. And we're interested to see what kind of plans they have for him up there in Phoenix with the Suns, with Jordan Ott, that defensive style. And let's get some insider thoughts. Pleased to be joined now by Dwayne Rankin from the Arizona Republic, azcentral.com. Dwayne, first and foremost, Koa Pete, local there to the Valley. We all know the story coming out of Gilbert Perry. Were you able to see him much when he was a high school student there before he got down here to the U of A?
3: I didn't actually watch a game of his in high school, but obviously the state tournament games were ones you could watch. And so, saw a glimpse of him in that, and then watched a few of the games at Arizona as far as his play, and including the last game against Michigan. So got a good feel for what he is and what type of player he is, but obviously a big guy in terms of the physicality. And that package of his frame and the shoulders, and able to get through people. You can see the family bloodlines with the offensive lineman that they had in the family. You can see it in him as a he's wearing a basketball jersey. So got a little bit of opportunity to see.
2: Yeah, I mean, you don't see a lot of 245, 6'7" guys coming to the NBA as freshmen, as 19-year-olds. There's no doubt. As I mentioned, Coach Ott, obviously big on the defense to offense and really getting pressure out there. There were a few issues last year with turnovers and rebounding, but the games where the Suns had a ton of success were really when they were doing that philosophy. We all know Koa is a very fluid athlete, and nobody's under the assumption, I think, that Koa Pete's going to get out there and play 20 or more minutes per game in his first season.
3: Right.
2: But long term, as far as that fluidity at his size, and we know Ryan Dunn is a power forward, and obviously, Suns fans have been high on him for a while and his development. But how do you think Koa Pete could fit into that aspect of it as far as being a good defender in Coach Ott's system?
3: I mean, the way I'm looking at it is I'm seeing a situation where, the Suns are not only getting younger, but they're getting bigger at wing and guard positions and wing and forward positions right of right now. And, that's what the Spurs brought to the table in terms of the size on the perimeter of the guard. And I could see some similarities in that and in the Knicks as well. Knicks had, you're looking at tall wing with Bridges, bigger wing with OG Anunoby. So you have, I'm seeing that more so of, and you're looking at future on what, how Pete could fit in with, say, a Fleming, the Fleming Dunn Pete triangle. It'll be interesting to see which one of those guys, is able to fit in as far as the rotation in the future. Fleming is a guy that really high on. Fleming is basically Dunn, but able to shoot better.
2: Right.
3: Pete is more a bigger version of those two, and maybe able to get to the basket in a different way. And I mean, like, that stuff I saw Pete would, he would hang in the air and take on contact and make a shot. Dunn is a straight line guy. Fleming, straight line guy. Pete has a little more in, out in his dribble. So I'd be curious to see what that looks like, because Brian Gregory talked about attacking the rim and putting pressure on the rim, and also when talking about Pete, so that there's the element of where can he separate himself? It's in that area, and then if he's able to be a defender that can switch at this level, now you're talking about someone in 2-3 years. Could really be a force for them, because they're getting younger. Everything is saying younger, younger, younger. Malawatch, younger, younger. It's all getting younger, and I think they're seeing what Spurs, OKC, and we're trending. NBA is a trending league, you do something, okay, I'm seeing, I want to do that. And they saw what, I think that's what you're seeing a little bit with some of these picks and these players that they're bringing in.
2: On that point really quick, the younger trend, to me, like when you see a team pick in the first round and trade that pick away, because they're already near that second apron, it seems right. like that CBA and the way the second apron is set up and the 2 years consecutive over the second apron, you start to lose draft picks, the ability to sign players. So a lot of those teams going younger, you know, not having those, that bench full of 30 plus year old vets who've been on the bench and obviously have accrued those higher and higher salaries over the years. Do you think that plays into some of these teams? And we obviously know what Dylan Harper did. We know Carter Bryant's potential. We know how good Steph Castle right. is and all those guys. That's hard to reproduce, three consecutive, basically, rookies of the year. But the CBA, how much of that do you think plays into the younger trend?
3: Because you have to have your calendar aligned with certain guys. And that's what the Spurs have, and that's what it looks like the Suns are doing. Like, if you look at the salary calendar, okay, Devin, we know, is, you know, the big money over the stretch. But you're looking at, you know, Dylan, Jalen, they're kind of in a bracket. And so when you're looking at that, okay, the next, if you're looking to keep, say, 2-3 years down the road, you know, 4 down the road with Pete, you've got now Malawach, Fleming, Pete, and basically in that group right now. So you're looking to pay guys. If you're anticipating you have to pay that guy, well, they got to be in a certain calendar so they can get paid. And that's what I'm looking at in terms of, you know, you got the CBA, obviously that's part of it, but I'm seeing brackets. Okay, we want this group of young guys. We got a group of veteran guys. We got a group of older guys. How do the contracts align to where you can hopefully at some point when it's time for a guy to get paid, you can pay him? And that's where you're looking. That's where I'm seeing, you know, like even when you look at, you get to up to a certain point where, okay, you got to start making some decisions with some of these guys that they do have, the Suns have. Okay, well, are you going to pay this guy? You're going to let this guy walk. And that's where, you know, Pete coming in is like, you're making an investment with someone of his talent, because you're thinking, okay, he's someone that can be a factor down the road. And maybe if, you know, Fleming got his shot because guys got hurt and then he took advantage of it. It could be the same situation here with Pete. So you have to look at the calendar, to me, when you're thinking about the salaries.
2: Dwayne Rankin joining us, talking about the Suns draft pick of Koa Pete from the Arizona Republic, ArizonaCentral.com. Dragon Ball David Amada has a question as well.
4: So we were talking a little bit about how we're focusing on building for the future, Dwayne. And the biggest thing about it is we know Matt Ishbia's position on first round draft picks and how they're usable for future moves for free agents or for other big trading pieces. How important was this for Phoenix to be able to make a deal to trade up into the first round, 17 picks up, and not have to surrender a future first or a player currently on the roster? Because you mentioned there's a lot of youth on this team that you really want to try and build some depth pieces on. And the Suns didn't really have to give up as much as people were expecting them to have to give up to get back into the first round.
3: No, I mean, I think if they would have had, if they would have got an earlier pick in the first round, they might have had to give up for those 2027 or 2033. But the fact that they end up coming later, they were able to pivot and have to just give up just a second. That was huge. That was almost as important as getting the player. Because now you're able to, 2027 comes around, okay, you got a first round pick. And maybe you can use it to make them, to help you get a trade, or maybe you draft a guy. But this draft was so deep, I figured they were going to try to get in there. I mean, it was this guy that got picked in the second round, they had first round grades. I mean, it was crazy watching the second round. I'm looking at players, I'm like, wow, like this guy, I saw him. He was supposed to be a first rounder, or that guy. So the draft was too deep to just sit on that 47. And so to me, that shows that, okay, they understood the draft, the importance of the draft, and then to not have to trade 27 and 33, I mean, that was huge. Again, that was almost as important as the actual player they got. Because he could have not traded the pick and it ended up with somebody and it's like, you got this guy. But I don't think anyone's arguing and saying, how come you drafted Koa Pete?
4: And the other part of it that, again, we were just talking about how important it is to stay out of those aprons and everything like that. Now, the Suns, though, have already made a couple of key moves already with their free agency pool. They've already re-signed Colin Gillespie. They've made sure to keep Jordan Goodwin. And we're, for all intents and purposes, we're just waiting to see now how Mark Williams' restricted free agent tender is going to go once that market finally hits. Now, with all those moves being said, there's probably not a whole lot of opportunity, you would think, for the Suns to go ahead and make any other moves in the free agency once it opens next week. But do you think the Suns are really handcuffed here when it comes to the salaries and everything they already have lined up? Because you've already got Devin Booker, Jalen Green's not, you know, he's not on a cheap end when it comes to an NBA contract either. Do you feel that the Suns have potential for a move here in the free agency pool for at least a stellar veteran centerpiece in the rotation?
3: I mean, look, first, you know, don't forget Dylan Brooks. He's up for an extension. He's liable going to get it now. Obviously, he's going to get it. It doesn't matter how much he's going to get. So that's for obviously next year, you know, so that doesn't count on this season. So, but I didn't want to, you know, not forget that he's when you're looking at, again, salaries, how does his contract fit into what's becoming behind him with these young guys? But, yeah, they're going to be pretty much, if they don't want to, you know, you don't want to get into that, going over that apron, first apron and then second apron, and then you're back to where you were. I mean, you don't want to do that right now. I mean, you just don't. Now, Williams is so interesting because, at least for not initially, I've been told that there isn't a lot of interest as of right now. But again, we're not at that point yet. I'm curious to see how much he actually gets, and how much would the Suns be willing, if because all it takes one team to throw this huge offer at him, and now you look, is that going to be worth keeping this guy? So you know, the odds say that won't happen, and that if there is an offer sheet, that it will be something the Suns can match and then the Suns move on with it. But I'm curious to see how much somebody is willing to pay him and how many offers he actually does get. But yeah, if you bring him back, now you're talking about, no, you can't do much else. But they don't have a lot of, if you're talking about keeping the team together for the most part, you don't have a lot of wiggle room anyway. I mean, if you're trying to keep all these guys, you're losing a couple, you know, maybe a 1 year deal or something like that. You're losing a couple of those guys, but you know, you're adding Pete, you're probably going to try to get another two way. You don't have a lot of room to add if you're deciding to keep everything, and I think that's part of it too. Like you're trying to keep everybody. Because then it doesn't affect the apron, you know. So a lot of it is, some of it is that. But then another part of it is, again, if you bring back Williams, then now you're probably they're not going to do much else. Numbers and salary shows they won't do much else. Now, is there someone on the vet minimum that maybe you can get later on as you get closer to, maybe they're just out there dangling? Yeah, but. The team has made a decision based on what they did with Goodwin, Gillespie, and then obviously if you bring back Williams, to in essence say, we're going to run it back with this group. And so if you're going to do that, you don't have a lot of room as far as the actual roster itself. And then if you're trying not to avoid, you're trying to avoid the aprons, you still don't have a lot of room there either.
2: Dwayne Rankin, Arizona Republic beat writer for the Phoenix Suns. Dwayne, real quick, before we let you go, big trades this last week. Quick thoughts on Giannis in Miami, and are there going to be enough balls up there in Minnesota?
3: I'm not even going front. If I'm a, again, I'm a reporter, so I'm looking at it objectively, but if I was a fan, the Minnesota Ball Edwards, that's must-see television.
2: Right.
3: I have no idea how... I mean, that could be really, really great, or just you're watching a third through the season and you're like, oh, man, this right here is craziness. So, but as for Giannis, I like the idea of of him moving on. I just think it was time. I mean, to me, it's been, you know, the Bucks. You know, okay, build this team, get this team. You know, after they beat the Suns in the final, now from that point on, it was, well, you got to keep this team in title contention with Giannis. You got to do this. I want to see Giannis go somewhere where there's a different kind of energy. Like, okay, look, it's on. You know, we brought you in to make this happen. Now you go out there and make it happen. And so I want to see how he responds to that kind of pressure. Right now, they got nobody that can shoot other than Bobby Portis. And you don't want your big guy taking a bunch of threes like he may have to take in this situation unless they get some shooters out there. But I like the idea of Giannis going, well, regardless of what the team was going to be, it's going to be Miami or Boston, and them saying to him, we brought you in to win a title. Now go win one. I like that, to seeing how Giannis responds to that. But the Minnesota Ball Edwards, my God,
2: right?
3: That's going to be fun.
2: I had to try to think, man. I was trying to think earlier, like modern backcourts, right? Like we all know, you know, Steph and Clay. That's probably the benchmark right. More recently. But how about Luka and Kyrie, right? I mean, the things Luka and Kyrie did together on their run to the finals. Ant and LaMelo might be like number three on that list of modern backcourts. I mean, obviously it's going to be a work in progress. We don't even know what it's going to look like yet, but the dynamic nature of both those guys, and they're the same age, same draft class. So yeah, it should be fun. They just don't have any more 7-footers coming off the bench, which is what they've been known for the past few years. Dwayne Rankin from the Arizona, from Suns beat writer. Yeah, that's exactly right. Joining us, azcentral.com. Dwayne, really appreciate you taking the time out today to talk a little bit about Koa Pete going up to the Valley, playing for the Suns.
3: All right, guys. Appreciate it.
2: Dwayne Rankin, Arizona Republic and arizonacentral.com. 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
5: 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Collisions Houghton and Sarita, Sarita Road and Houghton, new crash there. Collision Ajo near Alvernon, Ajo east of Alvernon at Ajo and Contractors Way. 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Maybe you could use Broadway instead. An extreme heat warning until tonight, 80 the overnight low, 105 tomorrow, 106 now. And I'm Cricket with your Wildcats Radio, 1290 traffic and weather together.
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11: The Sacramento Kings have made the playoffs once in the last 20 years. 20 years. Sacramento has been searching for a star just as long. On Tuesday night, the Kings selected Darius Acuff Jr. with the 7th overall pick. Acuff will be a star in the NBA, and the Kings have their guy. Look for Acuff to get the Kings back into the playoffs in the Western Conference. I'm Chris Black.
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1: 848-1290, 848-1290. If you'd like to call and talk a little bit about Coa Pete and his future up there in the Valley, playing for the Phoenix Suns, drafted in the first round, final pick of the first round. Thanks to Dwayne Rankin for joining us from the Arizona Republic, ArizonaCentral.com. We also been talking this show about Jaden Bradley going to the Toronto Raptors. He was the 50th overall pick in the second round of yesterday's draft, the final day of the 2026 NBA draft. Jaden Bradley did have a chance today to sit down with some of the media up there, did he not,
2: Dragon Ball? Oh, yes, he did. And hey, they asked him a lot of questions, particularly about how he's going to adjust to being north of the border. And apparently there was a very interesting question that the Toronto Raptors team asked him during the draft interviews about what it was like with his father's former line of work, which, in case you didn't know, Jaden Bradley's father actually worked for, I believe, it was a government agency. I believe it was, they mentioned the CIA.
1: Yeah.
2: And he's retired.
1: You're not supposed to tell people.
2: Yeah, you're not supposed to tell people that. So they asked him that, and he had a very interesting question, a very interesting response to it. But finally got himself up into Toronto very quickly, as a matter of fact. So I'm wondering how quickly that journey.
1: They had the plane idling on the runway, like, we waiting know we're not to take him up there. Oh,
2: we know we're not trading you, so you can go ahead and come.
1: Draft's
2: on up.
1: Over. Let's go. Let's go. Let's go find your new home. So Dragon Ball was nice enough to pull some of the Jaden Bradley introductory press conference today from Toronto. Let's hear what Jaden Bradley had to say, sitting down with the media today up in Toronto.
3: You're, you know, one of the things that

0: came out in your draft profile as a very good on-ball defender, point of attack defender. When did that become a priority for you, and why is it something that I guess has perhaps got you to this level?
1: For sure. I feel like I've been a pretty good defender, throughout my high school career. My freshman year at Alabama, I had some great players, and I know I had to hang my hat on the defensive end to kind of earn minutes, and probably the same, kind of here in the NBA. So just doing whatever I can to get on the floor, and, that's probably going to be on the defensive end early, so I'm going to hang my hat on that.
0: Is there something about how you approach defense that makes you effective?
1: Obviously a lot of film, got to know players' tendencies and all that stuff. Being active in the gaps on ball, trying to get steals, just trying to get any kind of advantage you can.
2: I'm Doug Smith with Toronto Star. A four-year college guy, the Raptors have had success in the past. Why is it good for you to have that kind of background?
1: For sure. I just feel like just a student in the game, a mature kind of, older player. That's, ready to come in right away and, make an impact, whether, how many minutes I get, I can't control that, but just go out there and, just ready to play.
2: Years ago, four-year college guys would be looked down on.
1: Yeah.
2: Now they're much more accepted. Why do you think that changed?
1: I just feel like, NBA is a very talented league with one and done and all that stuff, but when it comes to, I feel like, NBA ready players. I feel like the 4-year guys, they have experience in college. They had their ups and their downs. So I feel like those guys are pretty mature and kind of ready right away.
3: Hey, Jaden, Josh Lindberg with TSN. Congratulations. To Doug's point, not only have the Raptors experienced guards before, but even just your player type, tough, hard nosed defender, accomplished. It means you'll come in and fit in, but at the same time, what do you have to do to stand out amongst guys like Jamal Shedd, Elijah Martin, players that are kind of similar in terms of mindset?
1: And sure. Definitely learn from those guys. They've been in this system. I haven't, so, they have a lot of knowledge for me. Can't wait to learn from those guys. But obviously, work on my shooting, being consistent in that. My playmaking, keeping my turnovers down. Getting out on fast breaks, just making it easier for my teammates and myself.
4: Jaden, John Chidley Hill from the Canadian Press. Welcome back to Toronto. What have the past 24 hours been like for you? Because, obviously, we just had you on a video conference call, 18 hours ago. Yeah. So what's happened since then?
1: No, for sure. I was in North Carolina, watching the draft with my family. We had a good time, watching it and hearing my name get called. Like you said, I was on a Zoom call with y'all, flight over here, and just couldn't wait to get out here. But that's been the past couple months, just on the road doing the workouts, and so I'm used to it right now.
4: And obviously, I know you met with front office folks here before, but what's it been like since you officially got drafted, speaking with Bobby, speaking with Darko, and getting sort of set up for the summer and getting ready for the upcoming season?
1: For sure, it's been a great experience. It's different when you get to, see them face to face and, kind of talk to them, in person. Great people. I love the people so far. I just can't wait to get started.
5: Jaden S. Barahini here from Raptors Republic. I'm curious, through this workout process, draft process that you've been through over the last couple months, because you're such an experienced player, what do you think you learned about yourself over the last couple of months?
1: This draft process is long. You got to... mentally, it can get to you, all the traveling, not getting enough sleep in the hotels and all that stuff. But you just got to know how to take care of your bodies and do the stuff, little stuff on your own. So I learned that stuff.
6: Hey, Jaden. Will from the Home Podcast. I have two questions for you. One, you mentioned last night that you played against Jamal.
1: Yeah.
6: So I look up the game. Since you're a defensive specialist, I'm assuming you guarded him a lot. Do you remember anything about just that specific matchup? What was it like to go against Jamal?
1: Man, I actually do remember that game. Houston, he went to Houston. I've been battling them for years. It was a crazy game. I think we're losing the whole game. I think we came back kind of second half. He's a great player defensively. Offensively, he had it going as well. So it was just it was a tough matchup.
6: And then the other question is, I know part of the draft process, probably meet with a ton of teams and they ask a lot of strange questions. So mm-hmm. you have a strange question that's what I do?
1: At the combine, you know, my dad works for he's retired, for the federal government. So they were like, what is it like growing up with the Fed in the house? So he kind of threw me off a little bit. That was kind of their first question. So, but yeah, it was, I enjoyed the process though.
6: So what was it like growing up?
1: Yeah. I mean, he knows yeah, every movement, he knows when you're about to, not tell him the truth. He knows what you're about to do before you even do it. So.
7: Hey, Jaden, now Ryan Wallstatt from the Toronto Sun. Just speaking about growing up, I know you were born in Rochester, obviously not too far from here. How much time do you spend there? Do you still have family there? And also, coming from Charlotte as well, were you aware of guys like CMB coming up from not too far away? And obviously, Brandon Ingram's from not too far away as well.
1: Yeah, I definitely know those guys, playing, not too far away from North Carolina. In terms of Rochester, I got a lot of family. I live. My older brother still lives there. Some of my trainers are still there, so I go there in the summer times when I can get some work in and visit family.
8: Julian Abulnario from Rapid HQ. So you have the distinction of being the only second round draft pick that's not been traded. So how does it feel to have the Raptors put that type of faith in you?
1: That means the world to me. Just the organization had that faith in me. And I'm gonna show them that it's gonna work out, and obviously had to put the work in, and it's gonna be tough, but I'm ready for the challenge.
9: Great, thanks very much, everyone.
10: Thank you. Jaden Bradley up there in Toronto with his introductory press conference after being taken by the Toronto Raptors with the 50th overall pick in the second round of last night's second day of the NBA draft. Having a parent in the household, Dragon Ball, who knows when you're lying and knows what's up all the time. I can relate because my mom has a master's in sociology and psychology. So growing up in a household, wasn't quite working for whatever federal agency. And I don't think we're allowed to talk about it that Jaden Bradley's dad works for, retired from. But man, I just can't wait to see what JB has to do in the NBA. I just think he's such a steady force. And if he gets the right people, the right culture around him, really believe in him, I could see him being a, maybe not necessarily starter, but certainly one of those really surefire, great ball handling backups, good defender, really good facilitator. It really just depends and really hangs on how well he improves that outside shot and the consistency. Because as we all know, watching JB for these last 3 years, he did have that tendency to pass up open looks from the outside to take the ball a little bit closer, loves that area from 15 to 20 feet. But we all know he can shoot that shot from the outside. He's capable of knocking it down. The volume is just not there. So when you're getting paid to play basketball, Dragon Ball, and you're being surrounded by guys who are getting paid six figures as shot doctors to teach you how to shoot well, those are the years where you really improve that consistency from outside. And that's the only real question mark as far as what JB brings to the game.
11: Not to mention the fact that I don't think Tommy Lloyd looks to coach his guards into isolation, dribble, setup, move, step back threes. That's not really what Tommy wants his guards to do. He wants them to make quick, decisive, and very direct moves to the basket or out to the perimeter to make sure that either you open up something down low that you can go ahead and dump the ball down to the center or the power forward, or you go ahead and kick it out to the other guy that's sitting either in the corner or right on the elbow to shoot a shot that's wide open. That's more so what the guards in Arizona system look to do with Tommy. And you don't see that a lot in the NBA now because you want your primary ball handler to be able to open up his own shot and get buckets on his own. So seeing Jaden Bradley have to develop that skill set is going to be interesting. Don't think it's because he doesn't have it. It's just he hasn't had to utilize it since his time with the Alabama Crimson Tide.
10: Yeah, Tommy Lloyd and me both, brother. I mean, the idea of a highlight on television is what a lot of players play for. And it's been that way since Magic Johnson and Michael Jordan really kind of started all of that. But the highlight culture of the NBA has been in place and is ingrained into the sport for so long. That's one of the reasons people have a problem watching the NBA regularly. A guy like Jaden Bradley and Coach Lloyd's system of getting the best shot available within the possession, as opposed to the flashiest dribble move to get you a step back. If you're Luka Doncic, that works great. And Kyrie Irving can do whatever he wants out there. But until you can prove to do that consistently and shoot 40% on those step back threes, maybe find the big man in the post and then reposition yourself for a catch and shoot open three, probably a better idea. DK on the sports tip. This is Wildcats Radio 1290. David Kelly is out for the day. He's going to be out tomorrow as well. DK gone this week. We'll be gone next week. All of us will have the week off next week. Dragon Ball and I are filling in. And right now, Dragon Ball has everything going on in sports in Arizona, as well as sports around the world.
11: Well, the former Arizona assistant coach for the baseball team, Toby DeMello, expected to go ahead and now have a new job as the head coach at Pacific after spending 5 years with the Wildcats. This is, again, after he was let go last month following the struggling season on the plate there for the Wildcats. DeMello will now move on to take over a Pacific program in Stockton, California, who's looking to move on after former coach Bree Peters recently passed away in early June from an illness. We wish Toby DeMello the best in his new position out there in Stockton, California. Meanwhile, the Diamondbacks were able to come away with another win out in St. Louis, and it didn't take that long to get their runs in, as they now make two straight victories, as a six-run fourth inning was the thing that capped it off for the Diamondbacks, especially with a crushing shot from Ketel Marte.
9: On there for a while. Here we go. Marte got it, and they go back-to-back. Ketel Marte, another home run, and it's 6-1 in St. Louis.
11: Again, the Diamondbacks now look to finish the series off with Zach Gallen on the mound, take 3 out of 4 against the Cardinals with Michael McGreevy on the mound for St. Louis. Meanwhile, the next set of talks for the MLB collective bargaining agreement have begun again. Major League Baseball owners adding a new stipulation to the ongoing talks about upgrading the salary cap, as well as now contract limitations. Now it will go ahead and limit contract lengths for players switching teams in free agency to only 5 years, while organizations can issue their own free agents contracts up to 6. The provision is currently going to be called the Cornerstone Player Provision, and it will also raise the minimum salary from $780,000 to $1 million in 2027 for players with at least 2 years of service time in the major leagues. And I'm Dragon Ball through 2020 Sports Update on Wildcats Radio 1290.
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15: 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Aho and Contractors Way and Aho. Travel there closed, major collision, Aho and Contractors Way intersection shut down. A lot of backups in that area. Other collisions, Miracle Mile and Flowing Wells, Houghton and Sarita Road, at 5th and Columbus, Columbus and 5th Street. Traffic signals malfunctioning, also road work on 5th Street at Columbus. An extreme heat warning, possibly some rain this afternoon into this evening. 80 the overnight low, 105 tomorrow, 105 now. I'm Cricket with your Wildcats Radio 1290 traffic and weather together.
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4: A better life with Dr. Sanjay Gupta.
5: Osteoporosis affects millions of people in the United States and around the world. It's a disease that basically causes someone's bones to become weak, brittle, and porous, which can increase their risk of fractures. Now, the good news here is there are things you can do other than, or in addition to, taking medications to prevent fractures before it's too late. One is to up your intake of calcium and vitamin D. You also want to eat more protein. One functional medicine dietitian told us that that helps build muscle, and if you're building muscle strength, then you are also building bone strength. You want to be mindful of your workouts. The best ways to build bone density, one therapist told us, are going to be resistance exercises like lifting weights, and also exercises that make your bones take a bit of an impact, such as jumping or even running, just loading the bones a little bit more. I'm Dr. Sanjay Gupta, helping you live a better life.
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1: 848-1290, 848-1290. If you'd like to call in and talk a little bit about Coop Heat going up there to the Valley to play for the Phoenix Suns. Also talking a lot about Jaden Bradley being drafted last night, yesterday, in the second round of the NBA draft, going up to Toronto. Got to hear his thoughts and what his household was like growing up as a kid. Not a lot of secrets there. And
2: couldn't keep a lot of secrets.
1: Yeah, can't keep a lot of secrets when your dad is trained to sniff out secrets. Yeah. Also, news today coming out of Phoenix as well. Alyssa Thomas got into a little bit of an extracurricular moment with Caitlin Clark in the rematch of the game that happened a couple of days ago. If you're paying attention, there was a little bit of extracurriculars going on in that game, the third and fourth quarters. I believe after that game 2 days ago in Gainbridge Fieldhouse, Caitlin Clark said that it was the longest fourth quarter she'd ever been in because of the fouls. A little bit of backstory there. Dawana Bonner, the third leading scorer in WNBA history, had signed to play with the Indiana Fever 2 years ago. Didn't play more than, I think, a handful, 10 games, was having some issues off the court, decided that she didn't want to be there, and through the process over a couple of months, found her way back to Phoenix, where she had obviously played a lot of her career. And some of the people in that Indiana Fever locker room weren't too excited about the veteran and third all-time leading scorer in WNBA history not wanting to be there to help some of those young players. I said it the other day, to me, very reminiscent of Andre Iguodala when he left the Warriors and he was with Memphis briefly and said he wouldn't play there. I think he wound up with the Heat right after that. But yeah, it was, again, a very physical game. I think a lot of games these days in WNBA are very physical. However, the good news is that the Phoenix Mercury did find a way to pull out a win at the end.
3: I think Coach Tibbetts said he liked having Bonner back into the starting lineup just to space the floor.
4: What a find by Boston. Mitchell with the finish. Attacking downhill, too strong on that one. Billings trying to keep it alive. Roshan with it for Phoenix. Roshan stops in transition, hits the three. Hopper. Thomas was left all alone inside. Seventh time this season, the Fever have allowed 100 points or more for their opponents. They lead the WNBA. Here's Hull for three. It doesn't go Boston. Extra possession here. Hull into the paint, lays that up off the window and in. Under a minute to go. Boston behind the defense. It's a one-point ball game. 107-105. Popper. Copper attacking Boston, lays it up and in. Here's the Fever, loose ball on the ground, picked up by Phoenix, still bobbled. Copper trying to take it as far away, and Phoenix evens the score.
1: Might have heard a few boos there at the end in Gainbridge Fieldhouse. Kalia Copper was the star of the night for the Mercury, 28 points, 3 rebounds, 1 steal, 1 assist, going 15 for 16 from the free throw line. Alyssa Thomas, as always, with the 8 big assists. She still currently leads the WNBA in assists per game, also adding 24 points. Caitlin Clark did leave that game in the third quarter with a bit of a back injury. She's had a back injury going on for some time. The incident involving Alyssa Thomas did not have anything to do with the back injury. I don't know what your take is on that, but there's a lot of Caitlin Clark fans across the globe coming for Alyssa Thomas. Talking about how dirty she is. I didn't see it that way at all. I think she was turned her head and she was trying to go back because the play was moving the back way of the court. She wasn't even looking at Caitlin Clark on the ground. Her momentum was going that way. Nonetheless, the WNBA today came out with a 1-game suspension for Alyssa Thomas for that unnecessary act on Caitlin Clark. So she will be out the next game. But big win by the Mercury, 6-13 now in the season. We all know with that finals run last year. Didn't exactly get out to the best start, winning their first game and a lot of losses since then. Nate Tibbetts, though, really proud of what his team did in that road win versus a good Fever team.
5: I seriously couldn't be more proud of a group, to be quite honest. I mean, we've faced a lot of stuff here early in the season. A lot of change, a lot of injuries. Mac being out tonight. It's been quite a journey, but... Man, we came out and we just played our butts off tonight, and really for the whole game, I was just super proud of our group. We've lost quite a few of those games here to start the year, so for us to have that belief to see us make the plays down the stretch in such a tough environment is just a credit to our group and our will. You could say there's a lot of plays. Kalia's defensive possession against Mitchell there to finish was huge. And I'm just excited for our group to see them smile and have some excitement and belief. And there's a lot of basketball to be played, and we just got to keep bringing toughness and keep competing. We did a really good job of trying to look for matchups that we wanted to get into. I thought we did a good job of attacking the rim. We got to the free throw line tonight, which was huge. They got to the free throw line game one. And that's just that plays a big part. And I think it was our aggressiveness at both ends led us to having belief to just keep getting downhill.
1: Yeah, pulled it off at the end. It was a 29-24 fourth quarter for the Mercury, which is why they pulled out that road win at the end. The defense for the Fever down the stretch was a bit of an issue. Another issue was the extracurriculars and the extra physicality. We all know Caitlin Clark coming out of college was the new darling and that they were going to build the entire league around her. Some of the veterans in the league didn't really like a lot of the media attention she was getting when she first came in as a rookie 2-3 years ago. So we all know a lot of players went right at her and were trying to challenge her, which is any big, you know, highly hyped rookie coming into the NBA, WNBA, NFL, Major League Baseball, doesn't matter. If you've got a lot of hype coming in, some of the veterans in the league are going to try to make you show them that you're that good enough to deserve it. I don't necessarily think that I think it's a back and forth between the Fever and the Mercury right now. It's not a one-sided, one team's ultra physical, the other isn't. There's bad blood from the Fever side because of, you know, the Dawana Bonner situation, and the Phoenix Mercury are just in a hole and try to dig themselves out right now. So one person, though, who didn't really appreciate any of the happenings that happened on the court other than buckets being made and rebounds being grabbed was Stephanie White, Nate Tibbetts' co-coach, right, on the national team. So they know each other well. They're good friends. But Stephanie White, never one to hold back her opinions, was a little hot when she entered the press room last night after that game and after her star, Caitlin Clark, was unable to finish.
2: You're coming in here aware of what happened two nights ago? And that still happens? Absolutely unacceptable. Absolutely unacceptable. And the reckless closeout that they actually reviewed and the foot still comes down on top of the defender's foot that wasn't upgraded? Absolutely disrespectful. We have a generational talent and a WNBA superstar who had two cheap shots right there that weren't called. And I just say again, absolutely unacceptable.
6: Stephanie, at the end of regulation on that final play, were you aware that you had a reset timeout, or are you just basing that solely on the scoreboard?
2: No, we were aware. We were supposed to use it. Yep.
6: Did you attempt to call it and the referees didn't call it, or what was it, miscommunication? What happened?
2: I think it just didn't get called. You know, that's something when we get the rebound, we secure the rebound, we call timeout. We got the rebound and we were getting ready to call it, and it didn't happen.
7: Yeah, I understand her impulse there because, again, she said it at the start. You knew what happened here two nights ago, and you came in, and this was still the result that ended up happening. There was a lot of back, even before the incident where Alyssa Thomas fell on top of Caitlin Clark, and whether or not it was a punch or whether or not Alyssa Thomas is just trained to make sure she doesn't land on her palm and hurt her wrist, which, again, if you're a basketball player, it's probably the second most important ligament on your body besides your ankle.
1: Yeah, just to be clear, like what I'm saying is it didn't look malicious, like Alyssa Thomas was trying to hurt Caitlin Clark at all. That's not the way I saw it at all. Her momentum was going that way. She put her hand to go down. And then if you watch the video from the other angle, the angle you're being seen plastered all over the internet is Alyssa Thomas's fist. They paused it right where Alyssa Thomas's fist is in Caitlin Clark's neck. But if you look at the actual video from behind, in that exact moment, Alyssa Thomas had her head turned the other way and was looking at the play, which is a live action, live ball play, up the court and was trying to get up as fast as possible. So, again, I think it's probably right that she got suspended. They're trying to cut down on any kind of extra physicality to that level. And by no means do I think Alyssa Thomas was trying to hurt Caitlin Clark on that play.
7: Right. But going back to the coach for the Fever there, you knew that there were two nights ago, there was a lot of stuff like this, and your focus, she's still focusing on that. she clearly was still bringing that up because it was still very, very much in the front of her mind rather than in the past. And she allowed that to dictate her mood going into the game, I'm sure. And then when everything started to escalate, it completely took her out of the game that she was currently coaching. The Fever, that's a game the Fever should win, in all intents and purposes. That was a game the Fever seemingly had in their hand, and they just lost it simply because they had a couple of really bad hits. Again, it's a two-point game that the Mercury come out on top. That's a game that the Fever, with their talent, should win if the coach is able to dictate the pace and control it with the timeout, with everything that was going on, and the coach simply didn't. The coach allowed the moment to get ahead of her, and it caused the Fever to lose that game. The Mercury end up benefiting from it. In fact, they finally got another game in the win column. But now they go into Saturday without Alyssa Thomas. So it'll be interesting to see if they can carry that momentum into another game and try to get a back-to-back wins going, which, to be fair, for the Mercury, has not been very common for them this season in getting wins the stack throughout the season. I think they've only had one instance this year where they've had one back-to-back games. So it'll be interesting to see what happens on Saturday. I'm sure Alyssa Thomas, I don't know if there's going to be an appeal to this, but I'm sure that they'll have a conversation about it. The game's not till Saturday, so they have time, but I wouldn't imagine that this will get overturned, even if it does go on appeal.
1: Yeah, starting the year on 2-8.
7: Yep.
1: That was their record through 10 games. What if I told you that currently the Phoenix Mercury are 3.5 games out of the playoffs? So they started 2-8, and they're 3.5 games out of the playoffs. You know, you can't eat an elephant in one, you know, one bite at a time, that whole thing. They just have to focus and, you know, keep your feet on the ground, make sure that you are focused on the opponent at hand and just try to string some wins together, back to back or not, because it's not as if the Fire or Tempo or Mystics are tearing the league up. All those teams are under 500 right now. Just the top 8 obviously make the playoffs. So still a lot of basketball yet to be played, not even at the All-Star break. But we'll see what's going to happen the rest of the season. We just know next game out, Alyssa Thomas, outside of some kind of appeal. I would imagine there's an automatic appeal on any kind of a suspension like that. But we'll see what happens. DK on the Sports Tip, Wildcats Radio 1290, 848-1290 if you'd like to call and join the show. Talking a lot of NBA draft. Obviously, Braden Burry's going the first day. Koa Pete going end of the first round. Jaden Bradley's name got called last night. Tobe Awaka got a two-way contract to play Summer League with the Bulls, and apparently we might have some information on Anthony DeLorusso, potentially.
7: Yeah, I've continued to go ahead and search through things, and it looks like we've got some confirmation from one ESPN insider saying that Anthony DeLorusso will be playing for the Sacramento Kings' 2026 NBA Summer League. This is coming from Ugun Uluç from ESPN. Again, so it looks like Anthony DeLorusso is at least getting an invite. Yeah. This is not confirmed whether or not this is a two-way contract.
1: Sure, sure.
7: But he will be playing for Sacramento.
1: Yeah, I misspoke. I didn't mean a two-way contract as much as a summer invite, because that's what happened with a lot of the guys. T.J. McConnell's the one who got a two-way contract the second that the NBA draft ended.
7: Right.
1: The 76ers knew they wanted him on their roster for the next season. A lot of guys who don't get picked up right away or aren't late second-round picks have the option to get a summer league gig with one of those teams, and as we all know, the Stars player one or two games, and then all those other guys get a chance to prove that they might be worthy of a roster spot. So anything's possible with Tobe Awaka and Anthony DeLorusso. We know Jaden Bradley's going to Toronto. We know that Koa Pete's staying in Arizona, and we know that Braden Burry's is going to be trying to fill the shoes of Giannis Antetokounmpo, which are what, like size 18s?
7: Size 18, yeah, that dude's because he has 18 steps in his one Euro step.
1: TK on Sports Day, Wildcats Radio 1290. We'll be back on the other side and talk some D-backs. D-backs are starting up here in about 25 minutes. We'll get your D-backs download. Right now, though, Cricket's getting you home every 20 minutes on the fives with your traffic and your weather.
8: 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Aho and Contractors Way intersection shut down due to a major collision. Contractors Way and Aho Way, that intersection closed. A lot of southbound backups on Contractors Way approaching Irvington. Other collisions, Miracle Mile and Flowing Wells, Houghton and Sarita Road. Possible collision on I-19 south of Irvington. Some rain in that area, slowing both directions on I-19 south of Irvington at 5th and Columbus. Reports of traffic signals malfunctioning. And currently some rain in some areas of town. An extreme heat warning until tonight. 80 the overnight low, 105 tomorrow, and 103 now. I'm Cricket with your Wildcats Radio 1290 traffic and weather.
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25: A better life with Dr. Sanjay Gupta.
26: For decades, the prevailing wisdom for someone who's had a heart attack has been to put them on beta blockers for the rest of their life. But new research suggests that might not be necessary, and that the benefits of these medications probably taper off after a year or two. On the whole, and for the average person, beta blockers are very safe and very effective. But, as with any medication, they can come with a cost. A financial one, and also potential side effects. We're talking about things like fatigue, dizziness, dry mouth, dry eyes. I want to be clear when I say that you absolutely should talk to your doctor before starting or stopping any medication. Point is, if you're years out from a heart attack and you're in otherwise good health, you might want to ask your doctor about discontinuing beta blockers. You'll want to, of course, keep up a healthy lifestyle, diet, exercise, and sleep. I'm Dr. Sanjay Gupta, helping you live a better life.
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1: 848-1290, 848-1290. If you'd like to call and talk to Dragon Ball and I, DK out today. He'll be out again tomorrow. We're all off next week. Taking a little break before the college football season gets into full swing. What is it, 71 days?
7: 70 days or so.
1: Something
7: like
1: that.
7: It's getting close, yeah. We're getting to that exactly 2-month mark.
1: So we've talked a lot about the NBA draft. We talked about the Mercury, who had some issues in Indianapolis yesterday. Alyssa Thomas suspended. World Cup also going on. We haven't talked much about the World Cup because although the USA is playing today, it's a meaningless game. The only real topic to talk about is will those four players with yellow cards suit up today? Because if you don't know, after the knockout round, after the pool play, those slates are wiped. So those yellow cards do not carry over to the knockout round. If you get a second yellow card, you'll be suspended. Obviously, we all know that. So trying to keep those four players with the yellow cards clean. And also whether or not Pulisic will be playing tonight.
7: Yeah, there's a lot of questions about Pulisic and his calf injury. The U.S. has been playing really well with him up to this point. So if he does play, the likelihood is that he probably won't be out there for super long. He definitely said that he's probably not ready for a full 90-minute performance. But you need to wonder where the top striker for Team USA is going to be once the knockout stages go into effect. And what better way to do it than in the final game of a meaningless part of the group play for the U.S. as they already have clinched their group going into the knockout round.
1: D-backs four-game series with the Cardinals. We'll talk about what happened yesterday, but right now we do have some rain above us, Dragon Ball, in the studio. We can hear in the CNWT, is it, that we call it?
7: Yep, the CNWT.
1: We got some rain that's like a bit of a sun shower kind of thing going on. And apparently, there's also some rain up in the valley because currently...
7: Well, they'll be out in St. Louis here.
1: Oh, that's right. This game is on the road. So out in St. Louis, they've got some weather issues as well because top of the first, they're in a rain delay. But the good news is we can still give you your Western One top play of the day, which might just be on your Diamondbacks.
2: Brett Evans here to help you beat the books with Westwood One Sports. A certain pitch from the desert is a gallon of garbage. On the road this season, the D-back Zach Gallen owns a 6.98 ERA. He's given up at least three earned in 7 of 8 away starts. Against the St. Louis offense, top five at WRC Plus the last 2 weeks, give me Gallen over 2.5 earned runs, no matter the juice. Bet smarter, beat the books. 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
1: Gallen over 2.5, huh?
7: Yeah, Gallen at 2.5. Again, he has not necessarily been the best pitcher for the Diamondbacks on the road so far this season, although they've had to switch around the rotation quite a bit. I mean, Michael Bratt having to debut yesterday for the Diamondbacks. So I don't know how well that's going to go over, considering the fact that also the Cardinals have not necessarily been too terrible when it comes to scoring in this particular series. It's gone kind of back and forth up until the second game, where it took until the ninth inning for both teams to actually get their bats to work. So
1: yeah, that was 0-0 till the ninth, eh?
7: Yes, and then yesterday they managed to score 4 runs but gave up 9. So I'd imagine if Zach's going to give up, it's only got to be 3 runs for it to go ahead and to work on that if you want to bet the over. So I'd say probably if you're betting 3 runs for Zach Gallen this game, I'd probably say that's a safe bet.
1: Yeah, Zach Gallen this year, 3-6, 3 wins, 6 losses, 6 ERA. That's not great. Only 3 quality starts in 16 games started. That's going on today, currently in a rain delay, like we said. But let's go ahead and talk about what happened last night.
3: Diamondbacks download. Baseball talk.
7: Well, again, a lot of this one for yesterday's game was actually kind of interesting because it really looked like it was going to be another one of those low-scoring contests the Diamondbacks have seemingly been stuck in against the Cardinals going into the second game there. But that all changed in the fourth inning, particularly thanks to, one, Ketel Marte, but first, LeJames Groover with his first ever home run.
4: Groover hits a fly ball to left. This one's got a chance. LeJames Groover has his first major league home run. Number one for Gino, and it's 5-1 Diamondbacks.
5: Boy, what an incredible feeling right there to get your first big league home run.
4: Another big two-out RBI hit. Let's all say it together with a runner in scoring position.
5: Boy, he did. He got that cut fastball middle part of the plate.
4: Oh, it's just a flat cutter belt high, and he hammered it. Be on there for a while. Here we go. Marte got it, and they go back to back. Ketel Marte, another home run, and it's 6-1 in St. Louis. Oh boy, Ketel Marte against left-hand pitching. That's his 13th of the year. Got a sinker, the second pitch of the at-bat, and he hit it over the bullpen. 6-1, a 6-run Diamondback fourth here at Busch Stadium.
7: And luckily for them, that was about it in regards to what they needed to go in, come away with the victory. Ends up getting about three more runs in the seventh and the eighth, but that was mostly just to go ahead and get a little bit of extra insurance there. Again, Troy had a double ground rule double, was able to bring in a run. Gurriel brought in a run. Moreno.
1: DK's favorite, Tommy Troy.
7: Tommy Troy, yeah, got himself on the scorecard there with an RBI on a ground rule double there as well. Also got another run to start off that fourth inning. And Torey Lovello was actually pretty pleased over the fact that his team was able to get those six runs in the fourth.
6: I think our guys capitalized on it. We built an inning early. It didn't score, and we just stayed with it. So the sixth run, I think it was the fourth, was a good moment for this ball club. We've been used to seeing those things happen, and I think last night was definitely a catalyst for these good results today. You know, you keep tacking on. You just have another quality at-bat after quality at-bat. Groove's home run was just a really nice pure swing, got us the fifth run, and then Marte did Marte type of stuff. But it was a really special inning where I feel like took the air out of the dugout a little bit and we played relaxed.
1: They need as many special innings as they can get.
7: Yeah, because you didn't really want to have to rely on the bullpen, although that game yesterday really was, in essence, a bullpen game. You had five different pitchers all equating to it, including someone to go ahead and close it out. Jameson closed it out for two full innings there in the eighth and the ninth. But to start it off, we had the debut of Mitch Bratt.
8: Diamondbacks, as we know, have had a rash of rotation injuries lately. Nobody likes that, but it does create some fun nights like tonight's. Mitch Bratt makes his big league start.
9: Jordan Walker, a couple of hits in the series. Six of his 18 homers have come against lefties.
10: Got him, and Mitch Bratt has his first major league strikeout. The fastball upstairs at 93.
9: Just struck out a man that might be on his way to the All-Star game. So that heads to the trophy case, and the family, you know, excited about that.
11: A bunch of smiles there from the Bratt family.
7: Again, got to go ahead and love getting your first ever career strikeout in your first inning of work. Again, that was on the third batter that he had faced in the game. He got the ground out earlier to go ahead and make it one out. That strikeout was the second pitch. Three good innings for the Diamondbacks, and Torey Lovello very pleased on what he saw from the young pitcher.
6: Yeah, Mitch was fantastic. He was only stretched out to 50 to 60 pitches. That was a decision that we made pregame. We might have known a little bit more of that prior to that, but I think he went out and gave us three innings. We were hoping he could maybe touch the fourth, but at that point, RT did a great job of throwing two innings, two quality innings, and then bridged it to the back of the end, or back of the bullpen. I love that, and you know, his dad and his parents up there and family up there, we heard him roaring the whole game, and I know Mitch made him proud. So he did have a really special day. He executed a game plan. When he missed, he made a quick adjustment, got right back in
1: the saddle. You think Torey really heard the Bratt family up there?
7: Oh, I'm sure he probably did. Again, the stadium for the St. Louis Cardinals wasn't necessarily that full on that particular day from what I saw in the highlights, but it was good to see. It's sad to see that he didn't get the win because he got that switch right before that six-run fourth inning. But nonetheless, I mean, you go ahead and you hold down the fort. You're able to go ahead and only keep the Cardinals from getting just the one run, I believe, on the first three innings there. Not a bad start for the young man. Wishing him all the best in his continued career. And now we're just waiting to see when first pitch against the Cardinals is going to start up today, because we're still in that rain delay out in St. Louis. But I expect we'll probably go ahead and get that game here before too long.
1: Yeah, it's that time of year where you really got to start thinking about if you're going to bring up the young guys, you're going to move some of the older guys, mm-hmm. and what you're going to be doing when the deadline comes around. Because when you're, you know, not necessarily in that picture, those are all the questions that those GMs have to ask. And we all know how baseball works. You know, a third of the way through the season, a quarter of the way through the season, some teams are already looking towards next season.
7: Especially in a season where the wild card in the National League is so stacked in regards to everyone being about a game.
1: Just talked about that. It's like eight teams within two games of each other.
7: Yep.
1: DK on the Sports Tip, Wildcats Radio 1290. When we come back on the other side, we're going to hear from Brian Gregory. He is the GM for the Phoenix Suns. Had his press with the media today, talking about the draft overall, but obviously all about Co-op Heat. He was that first-round pick that they traded three second-round picks for to get from two different teams. Koa now with three different NBA hats, even though he's never played a minute. But first, before that, Cricket gets you home, as she does always, on the fives with your traffic and your weather.
12: 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Major collision there. A wreck occurred northbound I-19 near Irvington. Some slowing there on the northbound side of I-19 as you approach Irvington. And for your weather, there is an extreme heat warning. There's 80 our overnight low, 105 tomorrow, and a 102 now. I'm Cricket with your Wildcats Radio, 1290 traffic and weather together.
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17: 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The Charlotte Hornets have traded all-star LaMelo Ball to the Minnesota Timberwolves for Naz Reid, a 2033 protected first-round pick, and 3 second-round picks. Reports say that the Wolves have wanted to pair Anthony Edwards and Ball together for a while, and this is easily the most interesting backcourt in the NBA. I'm Adam Abdallah.
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26: For decades, the prevailing wisdom for someone who's had a heart attack has been to put them on beta blockers for the rest of their life. But new research suggests that might not be necessary, and that the benefits of these medications probably taper off after a year or two. On the whole, and for the average person, beta blockers are very safe and very effective. But, as with any medication, they can come with a cost. A financial one, and also potential side effects. We're talking about things like fatigue, dizziness, dry mouth, dry eyes. I want to be clear when I say that you absolutely should talk to your doctor before starting or stopping any medication. Point is, if you're years out from a heart attack and you're in otherwise good health, you might want to ask your doctor about discontinuing beta blockers. You'll want to, of course, keep up a healthy lifestyle, diet, exercise, and sleep. I'm Dr. Sanjay Gupta, helping you live a better life.
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1: 848-1290, 848-1290. If you'd like to call and join the show, Dragon Ball David Amata, JW Madden here, filling in for David Kelly, who is out of town, out of the state for the week. He will be gone tomorrow as well. And both of us, all of us, will be gone next week, cricket included. If you want to call and talk about the NBA draft, you can. We've been talking a lot about Jaden Bradley going to Toronto yesterday's second round and Koa Pete up to the Valley with the Suns. Last night, after the second round concluded, Suns GM Brian Gregory was asked some questions about Koa Pete joining the Suns. Really high on the character of that young man who played at Gilbert Perry and won four state championships.
2: Obviously, second round just ended. Really excited about yesterday and the opportunity to bring Koa into our organization, onto our team. Someone that we had targeted and really felt good about and was hoping for the opportunity to bring him in. And when it presented itself, we were able to make the moves necessary to do that. So going to be a great fit for us. You know, we talk about the Suns' DNA. We talk about doing things the Suns' way. And when you have a kid like Koa coming in, you know there's just a great fit. Brings everything that's important to us. High character, highly talented, great competitor, great winner. And maybe that winning piece is the thing that was so important to us. Four state championships, four gold medals representing the U.S. on different levels of USA basketball.

guys played for, but the program that they played for in college. If you take a look, Koa from Arizona with Tommy, Oso with Shaka, Kamam with at Duke. You just go through it and Ryan Dunn for Tony Bennett, and like I said with Shire at Duke. We're talking about the best coaches in college basketball. So that's very important. And obviously all of them emphasize and stress a lot of the same stuff that's important to us, because it's winning basketball. So we look at the systems and styles and, you know, can guys run? Can they defend the way we want to be, you know, we want to defend? How about the offensive flow and movement and different things like that? When they play for those coaches, the one thing you know that they're going to come in and compete, they're going to play hard. Offensively, they're going to be challenged to learn and have a feel for the game. And I think it's very, very important for us, especially, you know, with some of these guys that are on the younger side. You know, we drafted another 19-year-old yesterday. So it's important that their environment is challenging, because the challenge they face at our level on a nightly basis is going to be there. And so system, style, coaches, all those different things are very critical for us. We're never out of it. If you've watched us the last few years, we're always aggressive at this time to find guys that not only fit, but that can make an impact either immediately or what we feel down the road in our progression and player development. But regarding today, we just didn't see anything or have an opportunity that we felt was good enough to make any moves. Obviously, a lot of activity during the day, exhausting every opportunity, every option that we had. But at the same time, we felt very, very comfortable with where our roster is and with the young man that we drafted yesterday, that we're in a very good place. Now, obviously, because of where we were initially at with the 47th pick, you know, a player of Cole's caliber isn't going to come in for a workout and so forth. So when we felt we had an opportunity, maybe there was some moves that could be made to get us in a position to draft him, we called him up through his agency and tried to set up a time. You know, he's right down the street, to come and spend a half hour, 45 minutes, an hour with me and Aronde Taliaferro sitting down and just talking. It wasn't an interview. I showed him around the place and just spent time with him to get to know him, understand what his goals, objectives are for the future, talk about his college experience at Arizona, which he loved. He loved playing for Tommy, loved the team. So that was critical, you know what I mean? Because we are bringing someone in into an environment that we think is becoming someplace special, and we want to make sure that we continue to bring in the type of caliber young man and quality player with, again, I always talk about the pathway for development that's clear. There's no obstacles. That was evident in our time with Cole, and obviously evident through all the intel and research that we do. When it came to last night, obviously a lot of activity, but you have to make some pre-decisions in terms of what you want to get done, so you're able to move quickly, pivot if things happen, set thresholds for what you were looking for, what you are willing to do to get to those pivotal moments. And I thought, again, we did a great job of that. And if you don't do your preparation and if you don't know these players inside and out prior to it, you can be, you know, caught in a tough spot. But we got an unbelievable amateur scouting group. We bring our pro scouting group in during this time to bounce ideas off of them, to have them do some evaluation in terms of where they think guys will be at the pro level. So we have a system in place that's highly organized and very, very detailed. And because of that, there's a comfort level in what I call the chaos of that first night of the draft. And I thought, again, our guys and our entire staff, from our analytics to the scouts to the people in the war room, did a great job.

0: I think he's a guy that's going to develop into a very good shooter. You know, didn't shoot a ton of threes, and it's just something that, you know, I think at this level as a 19-year-old, through the work that he's going to put in, tireless worker, wanting to get better, that shooting piece is going to come. You know, when you're that young and at this stage, there's going to be areas that you need to develop. And you just do your homework on the work ethic and the desire to improve. The one thing, you know, again, that we always look at, the versatility piece, the ability to get to the rim, that is becoming so critical in the NBA right now. Do you have players that are strong enough, big enough, that can get to the basket, can create downhill situations? The one thing that separates him from anybody else that's 6'8 and 245 pounds and has a dad and brothers that played in the NFL, so he's not afraid to knock you on your butt, is his ability to make quality plays off that dribble as well. Not just get to the basket, not just have his head down. He's got an unbelievable feel for the game. So deficiencies will be worked on, and the things that he does well is only going to be accented. I mean, obviously you have your draft board and your rankings of where you have guys, and then you kind of use that as you're also looking at the all the different mock drafts where guys are, you know, the six or seven different ones that we use to get kind of a range. But we go through our board, and there'll be some guys that may have some highlights for different reasons, but we felt confident that if we could get in that 20 range, that there would be two or three guys that we really felt could impact our team and had a great future within our organization. And Cole was at the top of that list, and to be able to get him and be able to get him in that first round and be able to maneuver, I thought that was, you know, put us in a good spot for what we were trying to get done last night. What was the second part of your question? Because you snuck in a second one there too. Oh, what particular game? I don't think it was one particular game. I was impressed, to be honest with you. I thought he was the only one who, you know, played at the competitive level that I had seen throughout the year in that Final Four game against Michigan. You know what I mean? He didn't maybe have as good a shooting night around the basket and so forth, but he wasn't scared in that game at all. I think he had a block in the first half where he, you know, showed his athletic ability, and he had a pretty hard fall and got right back up and kept competing. I think he's one of those players where every time you watch him, you see something different that he does really well. You know what I mean? And I think there's an athletic ability that with a guy his size that maybe you don't recognize on every play, and then all of a sudden he shows it. The passing ability, the finishing ability, the, you know, things that are important to us, the offensive rebounding, the defensive rebounding, the deflections, the ability to rebound and push it up and make a play without having to give it to a guard. You know, all those things just accumulate as you watch games. So, you know, like I said, watching one game, you know, at Arizona, then watching him, you know, throughout various games via the, you know, video and so forth, just really put us in a good spot where we knew he's got a chance to be a hell of a player. Towards the end of last week, we started looking at, okay, what could we do to get another young talent into our building? So looking at different situations in the draft, you know, what assets would we be able to use? And you have to have a threshold for what you would use, you know, going into it, so you don't get caught up in the moment. You know what I mean? And I think we do a great job of sitting down. Matt Ishbia always comes in the day before. We sit down, we go over my draft board, We go over all the different players, the evaluation, all the stuff the scouts put together, and we come up with a really good game plan. And then on Tuesday, as the day goes on, we meet all day long on that. We're on the phone, we're calling other teams, we're trying to set up situations. And like I said, we had a couple situations where maybe we were going to get an earlier pick in the mid-20s, and those kind of fall through. And so now you got to pivot to figure out a way to get a pick in the first round. And luckily, we were able to do it. When did we find out? During the right before the 29th pick. And then you got to make a decision, but that decision was based on we knew exactly who we wanted, and if he was available, then we were going to pull the trigger on that, and that's exactly what happened. The character piece is important, you know, because without it, what are you getting? You know, I mean, we, you know, to be a great pro and to continue to grow and develop, if there's no character piece, you're going to be wandering aimlessly in the wilderness. You know, like you have to, every day the character piece comes into play, because what we're asking guys to do is do stuff that, you know, not everybody is willing to do. And we got to make sure that those guys have that character piece, have that work ethic, have that tireless competitiveness where they're never satisfied. All that is who you are. And we want to make sure as much as we can to keep bringing in the type of young men via the draft, via the trade, whatever, that not only fit in with us, but help us continue to stand out.
1: Kopi, the newest Phoenix Sun. Lots of thoughts there from GM Gregory. Obviously, they love everything that he brings to the table. I also agree that there's no doubt in my mind that he will develop into a great shooter, good to great shooter. And the reason I say that is because many players come into the league with all the intangibles, the athleticism, and everything that you're looking for outside of shooting, and you can have so much extra time to work on that shot. But Dragon Ball, it's about coachability. And if you're willing to be coached, which clearly Kopi is, then you're not going to tell this, you know, $150,000 a year shooting coach that you know better than them. You're going to take all their advice. You're going to work on all those little drills. And over the course of 2-3 years, we know his shot's a little flat. We know he needs to get his release point a little higher on his 3-point shot. But that's not going to happen overnight. But I have no doubt that, you know, give it time, Kopi will be able to knock down that 20-foot jump shot consistently, potentially stretch it out to NBA 3-point range. But yeah, Brian Gregory really excited about Kopi up in Phoenix. Some other news came out today, DK, or Dragon Ball, about a former Arizona Wildcat foe, Jaden Quintance. Apparently bad news for Mr. Quintance, because the Spurs aren't going to be unretiring number 21 for him. That's not going to happen, because that's a special number up in the rafters, so he's going to have to pick a new one.
2: Yeah, he'll have to get another one there, because I'm pretty sure San Antonio fans will not forgive the franchise for giving out Mr. Tim Duncan.
1: No. Timmy Duncan owns 21. You're not taking it from him. Geek on the Sports Tip, Wildcats Radio 1290. That's the end of Hour 2. We'll talk a lot about the Cardinals in Hour 3. We got Jeremiah Love presser from earlier this week. We're going to share with you in case you missed it. Again, big news of the day. Kopi is going to the Suns. Been talking a lot about that. Jaden Bradley gets picked up by the Toronto Raptors. And the other Wildcats who did not get drafted, Tobe Awaka and Anthony DeLorso, will find their place on a summer league team to try to work their way back into the league. Before all that, though, Dragon Ball's got everything happening in sports in Southern Arizona and sports around the world.
2: Well, day two of the NBA draft did not have as many names called out for the University of Arizona, but one name did find his home in the second round of the NBA.
3: In the 2026 NBA draft, the Toronto Raptors select Jaden Bradley from the University of Arizona.
2: Again, Bradley, the former Big 12 Player of the Year, will be heading up north of Toronto after being selected with the 50th overall pick. And of note, Bradley was the only second-round pick that did not get traded post his selection. Again, that is as of right now. And again, after the draft, Tobe Awaka also signed a two-way deal with the Chicago Bulls as the former Big 12 Sixth Man of the Year makes his way to the Windy City. And Anthony DeLorso, according to reports, will be joining the Sacramento Kings Summer League team there as well. So congratulations to all those Wildcats for finding their homes in the NBA. Meanwhile, we have following the incident last night against the Fever, WNBA has announced that Mercury star Alyssa Thomas will be suspended for their next game following what was described as a non-basketball act in the second quarter, where it appeared Thomas made contact with her fist to Indiana's Caitlin Clark's throat. The WNBA reviewed the game and elected to reclassify the play, which was not called even a common foul during the play by officials. Instead, it is now a flagrant 2 penalty. Thomas will now expected to be missing the Mercury Saturday game up in Toronto against the Tempo. Meanwhile, the rest of group play happening in the World Cup right now. Group F finishing off. Netherlands and Japan, Sweden and Tunisia all going up against each other. Meanwhile, all those games at halftime. Japan and Sweden still playing at a draw. Netherlands up 2-0 against Tunisia. So it'll be a matter of who will go ahead and come away with the top spot there in Group F. Later on tonight, the USA's group will be finishing off as USA finishes off their time in the group stage against Turkey, where they look to go 3-0 for their time in that group. And also Australia and Paraguay finishing off there as well. Both those games kicking off here at 7 p.m. I'm Dragon Ball with your 2020 Sports Update on Wildcats Radio 1290.
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8: 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With a major collision that occurred Contractors Way in Ajo, Ajo Way and Contractors Way, major crash occurred there. That intersection is closed, Ajo and Contractors Way. Wreck occurred from the northbound side of I-19 near Irvington, slowing for both directions of travel on I-19 near Irvington. And for your weather, an extreme heat warning, also 80 the overnight low, 105 tomorrow and 104 now. I'm Cricket with your Wildcats Radio 1290 Traffic and Weather Together.
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12: 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It helps to have tools that meet you at every step and a team that will always be by your side. We're ICCU. We're a credit union that has been helping members achieve financial success since 1940. In fact, we put member success first, one by one, year after year, for 85 years and counting. Now, we're here for you, Tucson. Join us, ICCU.
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14: 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Must be 21. 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